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2: Hello there, I'm Sean Bindley. France has ruled out lifting sanctions on Iran while the Strait of Hormuz remains blocked. The French foreign minister says that not even the smallest section will be removed until normal shipping is restored in the Gulf. It comes as US President Donald Trump predicts that the war in Iran will be over quickly. Ross Cullen reports.
3: France's armed forces minister said on Thursday that, quote, we are ready to take responsibility for ensuring the security of maritime traffic without resorting to belligerence. The French government has been forced to deny the country is at war or joining the war because it has dispatched its aircraft carrier to support the goal of restoring normal shipping in the Gulf. In March, President Macron outlined his intention to set up a purely defensive mission to escort commercial shipping through the Strait of Hormuz. US news outlet Axios reports that Washington believes it's close to agreeing a framework with Iran to de-escalate and allow for more detailed nuclear negotiations. Ross Cullen, Paris.
2: A government minister is defending the handling of the return of the so-called ISIS brides after three women were arrested when they returned to Australia. A woman who touched down in Sydney has been charged with entering a conflict zone and joining ISIS, while two of the women who arrived in Melbourne have been arrested and are expected to face crimes against humanity offences. Tim Ayres has been asked if they should have been blocked from arriving by a temporary exclusion order in light of the seriousness of the charges.
4: That's not the advice that the government has received. I mean, the security agencies have done their work to the fullest extent and they will continue to do it.
2: The Nationals leader admits his party is facing an uphill battle in the Farrah by-election. Voters will head to the polls in the electorate tomorrow to replace Liberal Susan Lee, who quit politics in February. One Nation tipped to snatch the New South Wales seat from the Liberals. Matt Canavan told the ABC it will be a challenge for his party and the coalition more broadly.
5: I'm here to win it. I don't get on a football playing to lose. There's no doubt this is an uphill battle for us. It's a real challenge, obviously, having a by-election.
2: Dozens of people have been arrested in a cross-border blitz targeting outlaw motorcycle gangs. Madeline Burke reports.
6: The major police operation has resulted in 29 arrests and dozens of charges. Operation Blue Ember saw Victoria and New South Wales police raid properties across the border region, seizing a sawn-off rifle, drugs, cash, knuckle dusters, a machete and a sword. Police also carried out dozens of firearm prohibition checks and impounded seven vehicles during the week-long crackdown.
2: Australia's housing market looks to be on the verge of a downturn as higher interest rates and stretched affordability weigh on demand. The totality data found capital city home values are fading, having risen only 0.2% in April. Totality head of research, Jared Berg, says people will react differently to the outlook. And Australia's peak motoring body has found electric vehicle sales achieved a record quarterly market share. And News Lee Harrison has the details.
7: In the first 3 months of 2026, the sale of vehicles with internal combustion engines fell to just 64% of the market. Conversely, battery electric and plug-in hybrid vehicle sales broke records of both market share and total numbers. The Australian Automobile Association data reveals the quarter also saw demand for medium and large cars dominated by electric vehicles. In those categories, internal combustion engine sales only accounted for around 16 and 39% respectively.
2: This is Air News. In AFL news, Dockers fans and players are starting to believe flag mantle could become a reality in 2026 after last night's stunning comeback win over Hawthorn. Jake Batrick reports.
8: The big stage of Thursday night footy at Optus Stadium called for a big performance from Fremantle, but with the Dockers down by 19 points early in the final term, supporters could have been forgiven for thinking Frio could squander a golden opportunity after they kicked 1-5 to start the fourth quarter. But a stunning 5-goal burst from Josh Tracy, Jai Amos, Michael Frederick and Hayden Young flipped the match in Frio's favour, and they recorded their 8th straight win and sparked wild celebrations. Young says it's a win he'll remember for a long time to come.
9: Yeah, that's right up there with one of the better wins I've been a part of, especially when that Wharfie time sort of started. It's pretty electric.
2: Meanwhile, Port have made just one change for tonight's clash at home against the Bulldogs, with Jack Watkins coming in for Todd Marshall, who's been dropped. Brisbane host Carlton at the Gabba. In rugby, the Reds are out to continue their winning momentum in tonight's game against the Chiefs. The Queensland side defeated the Brumbies 30-21 last week, securing their third win from four games. Back rower Harry Wilson says a win tonight will put them in good stead to break into the top three. Australian Independent Radio News.
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When you live off the land, you don't have time.

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1: Hello there, I'm Sean Bindley. A US federal trade court has struck down President Donald Trump's global 10% tariff, declaring it illegal. The White House imposed the rate in February after the Supreme Court ruled against the administration's Liberation Day tariffs. Nick Harper reports from Washington.
2: Another tariffs fight in which courts have weighed in to push back on the legality of Donald Trump's central economic and trade policies. The 10% across the board tariff was meant to be a placeholder put in place after the Supreme Court struck down his reciprocal Liberation Day tariffs in February. But a group of small businesses who brought the case argued that the Trump administration was simply trying to sidestep the Supreme Court ruling. The White House may now appeal, but if they lose, it'll mean more refunds for businesses affected at a time when the Trump administration is already trying to pay back $166 billion in Liberation Day tariffs. I'm Nick Harper in Washington.
1: Three women who returned from Syria have now been charged after touching down in Australia last night. Two women detained in Melbourne are facing crimes against humanity charges, including enslavement. A woman who landed in Sydney is due to face court, charged with entering a conflict zone and joining ISIS. Reporter Sarah Stewart says she's not expected to appear in person at the Downing Centre.
3: The latest information I have is that she will be fronting via video link. They don't want those scenes that we saw at Melbourne Airport last night with lots of people turning up. So I do understand it is via video link in the Downing Centre local court later on this morning.
1: The federal government says next week's budget will produce $64 billion in savings. The extra money has come through slowing the growth of some programs and reclaiming some unspent funds. Labor claims the budget is now in a better position compared to the forecasts at the end of last year. Treasurer Jim Chalmers says the government is operating within its means.
4: These are 64 billion reasons why this is an especially responsible budget. There will be more than the usual amount of savings, more than the usual amount of reform in the face of more than the usual amount of global economic uncertainty.
1: The CEO of the West Australian Council of Social Service has criticised the state budget's cost of living relief measures. They include $90 million in student assistance payments and $51 million in energy bill relief. The state government also announced an extension to the rent relief program, as well as a $100 fuel support payment for all licensed drivers. But Louise Diolito says WACOS was hoping for more targeted supports.
5: One of the things we were really looking for was a $20 million uplift to food and emergency relief providers who have an increasing number of households going to them for support. And these are working households, people even with two incomes who can no longer make ends meet. So a $100 voucher isn't going to go very far for them. And then there's people receiving a payment who don't actually need it.
1: Train line disruptions could drag on for more than a year, with the rail unions warning negotiations with Queensland Rail could take some time. A seven-hour-long mediation between the parties yesterday failed to reach a resolution, with all parties set to return to the Fair Work Commission this afternoon. Experts are calling for greater action to address one of the country's deadliest cancers. Just 49% of women diagnosed with ovarian cancer survive beyond 5 years. Debbie Shell from Ovarian Cancer Australia says major reforms are needed.
6: We need system-wide reform, sustained investment in research and a commitment to equitable care.
1: This is Air News. Fremantle will enjoy today on top of the AFL ladder thanks to last night's stunning 15-point come-from-behind win. The Dockers were down 19 points early in the final term but booted the final five goals of the match to record their eighth straight win. Speedster Michael Frederick kicked two of those goals, finishing with three for the game in his best performance after a horrid run with injuries. Coach Justin Longmuir says it was pleasing to see Frederick back to his best.
7: Yeah, I think he's played a lot of good footy for us over a fairly long period of time. Played him on the wing a little bit more, having mids go through the forward line allows us to do that. You know, he kicked three straight, which was pretty important because we were missing some shots we probably should have kicked in the first half. So, yeah, I value what he brings to the team with his speed and his finish.
1: The Swans can reclaim top spot on the ladder if they beat the Kangaroos in Melbourne tomorrow. The Lions will be without key players when they host Carlton at the Gabba tonight. Defender Ty Gallop has been sidelined under concussion protocols, while Jared Berry and Darcy Gardner continue to recover from their injuries. Premiership coach Chris Fagan expects Carlton will be a dangerous side and Brisbane will need to execute a strong performance. The Power host the Bulldogs in Adelaide and West Coast are away to Melbourne on Sunday morning. And in football news, Aston Villa has taken revenge on Nottingham Forest after losing Game 1 of their Europa League playoffs last week. A 4-0 victory in Game 2, sending Villa through to their first grand final in over four decades.
8: It's McGinn again! It's number four! It's turning into a rout!
1: Thanks to Stan Sport for that audio. 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
10: Let's take a look at the weather across Sydney today. At the moment, we're seeing mostly sunny to partly cloudy skies across the city, with temperatures sitting around 18 to 20 degrees around midday. Across Western Sydney, including Parramatta and Seven Hills, temperatures are slightly cooler today, sitting around 20 degrees, while coastal areas are a bit milder at around 18 to 90 degrees with light breeze moving in from the west. Through the afternoon, temperatures are expected to remain fairly steady, reaching around 20 degrees with plenty of sunshine and only light cloud across most suburbs. Winds are slightly stronger compared to earlier this week, with westerly to southwesterly winds moving across Sydney, keeping conditions fresh and cool overall. Later this evening, temperatures will gradually drop to around 11 to 13 degrees, bringing a colder and calmer end to the day across most areas. Looking ahead into the weekend, conditions are expected to stay mostly stable and mild, with cool morning sunny periods and only a slight chance of light cloud moving through on Saturday. So overall, a cool and comfortable autumn Friday across Sydney today, with mostly sunny skies and stable conditions continuing into the weekend. Now let's take a look at traffic across Sydney this Friday afternoon.
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10: If you're travelling from Western Sydney heading toward the city, you may experience slower conditions approaching Parramatta, particularly around merging lanes and busier sections of the Great Western Highway. Traffic volumes are gradually building as we move through the lunchtime period, with more vehicles entering major roads and surrounding local streets. Around Seven Hills, traffic is flowing steadily but beginning to slow along Prospect Highway and Seven Hills Road, especially near shopping centres, schools and commercial areas. Heading toward the Sydney CBD, congestion is increasing as expected for a Friday afternoon. Dorr Street and surrounding city intersections are busy, with slower movement through pedestrian heavy areas and public transport zones. Approaches to the Harbour Bridge and Sydney Harbour Tunnel are also starting to build in volume, with minor delays developing in inbound lanes. And whenever you're listening from this afternoon, stay with me here on Alive 90.5 FM. Coming up next, we begin Between Us, but before we begin, we are going to listen to Paradise by Coldplay.

0: Hi, this is Alive 90.5 FM, your community radio station here in Sydney. I'm Hadil, and you're tuning in with me this afternoon. If you are new to the show, welcome. I'm an international student from Tunisia who came to Australia on a self-discovery journey, carrying dreams in one hand and memories in the other. And this show is between us, a space where we share the moment we rarely talk about, feelings we sometimes keep inside, quiet challenges we think we're the only ones experiencing. That's what this show is about. Between us, we talk about the things many immigrants, international students, and adults face every day, but rarely say out loud. Loneliness, self-love, homesickness, racism, and bullying, and so much more that often stays unspoken. Today, we're shifting the conversation again. Last time, we talked about the people that we keep in our lives. But today we're talking about something deeper, something that quietly changes the way you see yourself. It's identity and belonging. Because when you move to a new country, you don't just change your environment, you start questioning who you are, where you fit, and where you truly belong. Before we dive into that, we're going to listen to some music and a short sponsorship break. Stay with me. 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

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This is Between Us and I'm Hedel. Today we're talking about identity, and this topic is deeper than it sounds because identity is not just your name or where you come from. It's how you see yourself, how you understand yourself, and how the world responds to you. And when you move to a new country, that identity starts to shift. Not all at once, but slowly. In the way you speak, in the way you act, in the way you present yourself, even the way you dress, you start adjusting, adapting, sometimes even hiding parts of yourself just to fit in, to be part of that new environment and not feel like you don't belong there. And one day you realize something. You don't fully feel like the person you were before, but you don't fully feel like you belong here.

0: either. And that space in between, that's where identity confusion begins. And that's what most international students, immigrants, and adults face at least once in their lifetime when they go outside their home country. So you find yourself between two versions of who you are. You start asking yourself, who am I becoming? Do I still belong to where I came from, or do I belong here now? And the truth is, it's not always clear because you're still evolving, still searching and trying to find who you truly are. And sometimes this journey feels like you are losing yourself, like you abandoning your old self because you are not the same person who grew up in a small town and never left before. You aren't the same person who wouldn't leave their comfort zone to chase their dreams. You are not the same person who wouldn't risk it all and start from zero. You are different now. But feeling like you're abandoned and lost that old version of yourself is the true way into finding who you truly are again. Because we were never meant to stop evolving and growing as we grow up, especially as we face new challenges and go through life experiences. And especially when changing your environment, your identity changes as well, because that's a part of being human. We aren't stable. We are always evolving and changing. And for a lot of people, this change happens so quietly that you don't even notice it at first, until one day a memory hits you and you realize that in the past you would never have reacted completely different, like you would have reacted completely differently to the same situation you are facing today. And that's when you notice that you actually changed. You start saying to yourself, my old self would never do what I'm doing now or think the way I'm thinking now. And that's when you truly feel the change. You go back home and realize that something feels different. Not the streets, not your family or friends, not your house. You changed. But you still love your home, you still love your people, but something inside you changed. Your mindset changed, your perspective changed, the way you see life changed, and suddenly you feel caught between two worlds, too foreign for one place and not fully part of the other. And that feeling can be quite lonely because people around you don't always understand it or express it out loud. Your family back home may think you changed too much, and people here may still see you as different. So sometimes you start shrinking parts of yourself just to fit somewhere. You change the way you talk, the way you dress, the way you express yourself. Not because you want to, but because you want to belong. And honestly, that pressure is exhausting because deep down, you start feeling like you are performing all the time, like you are consistently adjusting yourself depending on who you are around. And after a while, you start asking yourself something even deeper. Who am I when nobody is watching? Because identity confusion is not just about culture, it's emotional too. It's waking up one day and realizing you miss the old version of yourself, the version that felt certain, that knew exactly where they belonged before life became unfamiliar, before everything became a process of adapting and rebuilding. But here's something important that nobody really talks about. You are not supposed to stay the same forever. Growth changes people. Experience changes people. Moving across the world, living alone, building yourself from zero, that changes you, and it's supposed to. The problem is not change. The problem is feeling guilty for changing. Feeling like growth means betrayal, like becoming a new version of yourself means abandoning the old one. But that's not true. You are allowed to evolve. You are allowed to outgrow old mindsets. You are allowed to discover new parts of yourself that doesn't make you fake, that makes you human. And maybe identity is not about choosing one version of yourself over another. Maybe it's about learning how to hold all those versions together. The old you, the new you, the person you were, and the person you are still becoming. Because at the end of the day, identity is not something you lose, it's something you keep discovering. Stay with me. Coming up next, we'll talk about how to build your identity without losing who you are. We will be back to talk about that, but only after this sponsorship break.
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0: We're back again, and as I said before, identity is not something fixed. It's something you build and rebuild, especially when life changes, when circumstances change. Because here's the truth, you're not losing yourself, you're expanding yourself. And I think that's the part that many people struggle to understand at first, because when you change, at first it can feel uncomfortable, it can feel unfamiliar. Sometimes it even feels like grief, like you are mourning an old version of yourself, the version that felt certain, safe, stable before life started changing you. But growth was never meant to feel completely comfortable. Growth comes as a challenge, something that terrifies you at first, because growth asks you to leave old versions of yourself behind, old habits, old fears, old ways of thinking, your comfort zone, and what once felt familiar, because growth always begins when familiarity ends. And that process can feel lonely sometimes, but self-growth is a completely independent and deeply personal journey. You need to learn how to grow alone, because that's when your true self starts to shine. When a worm becomes a butterfly, it goes through that transformation alone. No one participates in it. People only watch from afar or admire it after it transforms into something beautiful. And I think human growth is very similar to that. The identity crisis and the path into finding yourself is a very long journey. The first step is to stop trying to choose between two versions of yourself. You don't have to be only who you were, and you don't have to be fully become someone new. You can be both. You can carry your roots while still growing in new directions. You can miss home and still love the life you are building here. You can evolve without abandoning who you used to be. And honestly, I think a lot of immigrants and international students put pressure on themselves to fit perfectly somewhere, to fully belong to one side. But life doesn't always work like that. Sometimes you become a mix of different places, different experiences, different versions of yourself, and that's okay. That's beautiful and what really shapes your personality. Second thing, you need to reconnect with your roots, not out of fear, but out of pride. Your culture, your language, your background, that's not something to hide. That's your foundation. That's your story. That's a place where your strength was built. Because sometimes when people move to a new country, they start feeling pressure to minimize where they came from, to sound different, act different, dress differently, just to feel accepted in that new environment, just to avoid standing out. But hiding yourself will never make you feel whole. It only creates distance between you and your identity. And thankfully, we live in a country like Australia, one of the most multicultural places in the world, a place where so many people come from different cultures, backgrounds and stories, so you feel accepted and welcomed, and you never feel like an outsider here. So never feel ashamed of who you are. Speak your language proudly, share your culture proudly, because your difference is not weakness. It's part of what makes you unique. Thirdly, you need to allow yourself to grow without guilt, because sometimes you change, your mindset changes, your habits change, your perspective changes, your priorities change, and sometimes even your dreams change. And that's not betrayal, that's growth, because life experiences are supposed to shape you. The challenges, the loneliness, the independence, the moments where nobody was there to save you except yourself, those moments change people, and they change you too. And maybe that's why this journey is so emotional and so personal, because you are meeting versions of yourself you never knew existed. The stronger version, the independent, the resilient version, the version that survived things the old you thought you never could. And slowly you stop asking, where do I belong? And you start realizing you create belonging through the people you choose, through the life you build, through the way you carry yourself, through accepting every version of who you are becoming, because belonging is not always a place. Sometimes it's a feeling of peace within yourself, a feeling that says, I know who I am, I know where I came from, and I'm proud of who I'm becoming. And that's where identity starts becoming strength instead of confusion. So stay with me. Coming up next, we'll talk about how to fully own your identity. But before that, we're going to listen to Old Me by 5 Seconds of Summer.

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4: We are back again, and as I said before, identity is not just about where you come from, it's about who you become after everything life puts you through. Because after all the confusion, after all the adapting, after all the moments where you questioned yourself, there comes a point where you get tired of shrinking yourself just to fit into spaces that were never made for you. So how do you truly feel grounded in who you are? You stop performing for acceptance. You stop shrinking yourself to fit in. You stop chasing validation from people who don't understand your story, and instead you stand in your identity fully, confidently and unapologetically. Because honestly, a lot of people spend years trying to become more acceptable to others, more digestible, less different, less visible, just to avoid judgment, just to avoid standing out and to feel included. But the problem is when you spend too much time performing for people, you slowly disconnect from yourself. And after a while, you don't even know which version of you is real anymore. Because one version is for your family and friends, one version is for your university, one version is for social media, one version is for fitting into society, and somewhere between all those versions, you lose connection with your actual self. And I think that's one of the most exhausting feelings a person can experience, feeling like you constantly have to adjust your identity depending on the room you walk into, feeling like your personality is becoming survival instead of authenticity. But there comes a moment where you realize something important. You cannot build inner peace while consistently abandoning yourself for acceptance. Because the moment you accept yourself, as we talked about in the previous episodes, you stop needing permission from the world. You stop needing everyone to understand you. You stop needing validation from every person around you, and that changed everything. And I'm not saying confidence suddenly appears overnight. It doesn't. Owning your identity is a process too, a very long one sometimes, because confidence is not built from attention, it's built from self-acceptance. It's built in small moments, when you stop apologizing for your accent, when you stop hiding your culture, when you stop feeling embarrassed for being different, for dressing different, when you stop comparing your journey to everybody else's, and when you finally realize that being different was never the problem, pretending to be someone else was. And slowly, you start becoming comfortable in your own skin again. Not because life become easier, but because you stopped fighting yourself. And that's when everything shifts. You don't feel lost anymore. You don't feel divided anymore. You feel whole. Not perfect, not finished, but whole. Because now you understand that identity is not about choosing between your past and your future. It's about carrying both with pride. Your roots, your experiences, your growth, your pain, your transformation, all of it becomes part of who you are. And maybe that's the real beauty of this journey. Not becoming someone completely new, but becoming more honest about who you truly are. Because at the end of the day, the strongest identity is not the loudest one. It's the one that feels real to you. Life is full of transitions, and identity is one of the deepest ones you go through. Sometimes you lose parts of yourself just to discover stronger ones. Sometimes life removes the version of you that felt comfortable once, so you can discover the version that is stronger, wiser, and more aware. So don't be afraid of change. Don't be afraid of evolution, because you're not becoming someone else. You are becoming more of who you truly are, and that process takes time. It takes discomfort, it takes growth, and sometimes it takes standing alone for a while before you fully find yourself again. But one day you'll look back at all the confusion, loneliness, fear, and change, and you realize something powerful. None of it was destroying you, it was building you. By that, we reached the end of our show for today. So go check our social media platforms, Facebook, Instagram, TikTok, and don't forget to check our website. We have a lot of upcoming exciting events. And if anyone wants to talk to me, ask a question, or recommend a song, you're always welcome to talk to us. Thank you for joining me this Friday, and I wish you all a very, very beautiful weekend. Stay with us. Coming up next is Voices at Alive, another great show here on Alive 90.5 FM.

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1: I'm Mark Dransfield. The federal government says next week's budget will produce $64 billion in savings. More from federal politics reporter Nelson Scott.
2: Labor is under pressure to deliver a fiscally responsible budget amid persistent inflation and ongoing uncertainty in the Middle East. The Treasurer says $64 billion in savings have been found, which puts the budget in a better position than was previously forecast. The extra money has come from reducing the growth of some programs, like the NDIS, and redirecting unspent funds from various grants. Jim Chalmers says the savings will help reduce the national debt.
3: These are 64 billion reasons why this is an especially responsible budget.
2: The opposition believes the government is not doing enough to deal with inflation and housing supply. Liberal Senator Sarah Henderson says the coalition's budget reply will link immigration with home shortages.
4: There are simply not enough houses being built.
2: The budget will be delivered on Tuesday. Nelson Scott, Canberra.
1: The Prime Minister says he trusts security agencies to do their job following the return of a cohort of people from Syria. Sean Bindley reports.
5: Two women detained in Melbourne are now facing crimes against humanity charges, including enslavement. A woman who landed in Sydney has been charged with entering a conflict zone and knowingly being a member of a terrorist organisation. Anthony Albanese telling Nova it's clear police and other agencies have been managing the situation carefully.
6: I trust the authorities to do their job. The AFP and our security agencies, including ASIO, and they've done it. That's why three of the four adults have been charged and will face very serious charges. The other person will be monitored.
1: A 37-year-old man has died after he was hit by a bus while riding his e-bike in Perth's southern suburbs. Police say an orange bus collided with the man who was riding his e-bike near a roundabout in Parmelia. A 71-year-old woman's been left with serious injuries after a hit-run collision in Melbourne. More from Madeleine Burke.
7: The woman was hit by a white Volkswagen hatch while crossing Barclay Street around 4:20 yesterday afternoon. It's believed the car failed to stop, continued along Sydney Road, where the driver pulled over and was last seen walking towards the train station. Police seized the vehicle but are yet to locate the driver. Investigators are releasing CCTV of a man they're looking for, while the woman remains in hospital. Madeleine Burke, Melbourne.
1: A toddler is in a critical condition after she was attacked by a dog in the southeast Queensland's Scenic Rim region. The two-year-old girl was mauled at a home in Beaudesert with injuries to her neck. And legendary broadcaster and environmentalist Sir David Attenborough says he's been overwhelmed with messages celebrating his 100th birthday. A special concert to mark the occasion will be held at Royal Albert Hall in London. Sir David says the well wishes have come from far and wide.
8: From preschool groups to care home residents and countless individuals and families of all ages. I simply can't reply to each of you all separately, but I would like to thank you all most sincerely.
1: Checking the Aussie share market, the All Ords is trading down 135 points at 89.71. One Australian dollar is buying 72.09 US cents. This is AIR News. First to AFL, and the power of Brisbane's midfield has forced Carlton coach Michael Voss to recall George Hewitt for tonight's clash against the Lions.
9: He's been really strong over the last couple of weeks, added a couple more things into his game. Hopefully we'll see in this game here, but look, he's been a really valuable teammate for us. So, you know, you bang the door down through selection, through your form, and he's certainly done that.
1: Meantime, Port Adelaide hosts the Bulldogs, and the power have made one change with Jack Watkins coming in for Todd Marshall. NRL and the Dolphins are emerging as fierce contenders after recording back-to-back wins. Welcoming back key stars Jeremy Marshall-King and Cody Nikurima, the Finns charged past the Bulldogs to claim a 44-12 home victory. Coach Christian Wolf says it was exciting to watch.
10: Look, it was just good to get Izzy, Cody and Jeremy back together. Obviously with Hammer at the back as well. It's the first time we've played with that all year. You just see the constant and the way we can move the ball, and makes a big difference.
1: Tonight, the Roosters play the Titans in Gosford, then the Cowboys host the Eels. Aussie all-rounder Mitch Marsh has smashed a century to guide the Super Giants to a 9-run IPL win over the Royal Challengers. And tennis number one Arina Sabalenka has won her first game of the Italian Open, beating Czechia's Barbara Krejcikova in straight sets 6-2, 6-3. Australian Independent Radio News.
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0: Good afternoon. Welcome to Voices Are Alive here on Alive 90.5 FM. I'm your host, Luisa Caroca, and today I'm going to be hosting this show with Miriam Marmolejo. And we're going to say hello to her in a minute. And today's conversation is one that invites us to pause, reflect, and reconnect, because beyond everything we see, there is something deeper happening: energy, frequency, and the way it shapes our emotions, our decisions, and ultimately our path. Today we are joined by Nancy Matos, who will guide us through what is happening with frequency right now and how we can use these times consciously and effectively. This is more than a conversation. It is an invitation to discover your truth and that you are truly meant to be doing on this planet. Stay with us. Good morning, Miriam. How are you?
1: Good morning. I'm well, thank you.
0: Yeah, welcome. Welcome to the show.
1: Thank you. Yes, it's great to be here again.
0: It's lovely to have you.
1: Yes.
0: And good morning to our guest, Nancy Matos. How are you, Nancy?
2: Oh, very well. Very happy to be here. Good morning, Luisa and Miriam.
0: Yeah.
2: Thanks for having me here today.
0: It's lovely to have you. And she's also here in the studios with her daughter. And it's lovely to see her as well. And these two beautiful women are going to talk to us about the most important thing, frequency. Is that correct, Nancy?
2: Yes, it is. It is the most important thing.
0: So when we talk about frequency, what does it really mean in simple terms?
2: In simple terms, frequency, it's the how many times something moves or how many times we do something. So to understand the word frequency. So in this universe, everything is energy and frequency. And what we're talking about in this way, it's the how fast or not fast energy moves. So the slower energy moves, the more solid things are. So we live in a world of energy, but some things, we think that is solid, but it's just have the frequency of energy that creates that illusion. So today we're going to be talking about it in regards to emotions and in regards to our purpose currently, in regards to working with our frequency, realizing and noticing our frequency and raising our frequency.
0: We do hear a lot about energy, and a lot of people are confused. They're not really sure what you mean when you talk about frequency and what is happening at the moment. Would you be able to give us an example?
2: So energy, it's very hard to explain energy. If I think of light, you switch the switch on. Okay, you got light, you switch it off. And there's obviously an understanding, but in reality, we don't know how it occurs. Mm. And energy is the same. What I know, and this is what I'm sharing, is that we live in a world of energy that is, it goes beyond our understanding. It goes beyond what we see. So with this conversation, the invitation is to be able to allow ourselves to go beyond what we know and go into that space of ourselves that is like, well, I don't really understand it, but I feel it. For example, we understand how energy works in regards to when you meet someone, you go, that person hasn't even spoken, and you like that person or you don't like that person. You feel comfortable with that person or you don't feel comfortable. And there are explanations, but we really don't understand how it works. Or you might walk into a house and you go, oh, I feel really well here, or you don't. So at that level, I would like to share today.
0: Okay, so my next question was, how is the current global energy affecting people emotionally and mentally?
2: So at the moment, I can't remember how long ago there was something discovered called the Schumann resonance, and that is the in a way the heartbeat of our planet. So what scientists and people that are investigating all this realizing is that the frequency of the Schumann resonance is going higher, so it's going faster. And there's also information about solar flashes, and this is proven that the sun is throwing flashes. So all that stuff is affecting not only the planet, nature, but it also affects us, because we are part of nature. We are part of this planet. So it affects us in the way we think, the way we feel. Our bodies might ache. Maybe the sleeping patterns change. All stuff is showing up. You know, especially people that are very aware of themselves, working on themselves, they go, God, I'm again in this issue, but this time with a higher opportunity to deal with it differently.
0: Miriam, do you have a question for Nancy?
1: Yes, I do. When we talk about energy and frequency, if we know the frequency is, like you said, the level of the changes in the energy. So when, can you give us an example when you have very low energy or when you had a very high energy, where the frequency moves to?
2: So there's a, what was his name, Hopkins or something like that. He did a study, the frequency of emotions of or consciousness. So because frequency is, and energy is measured.
3: 90.5.

0: Well, and we are back with Nancy Matos, and we're going to continue on talking about energy. We got cut off right in the middle of an answer you were giving. Can you continue with that?
1: Yes, yes. So what I was saying that the, I mean, and I can't remember the author because I'm not that good with names, although I checked before I left, but I can't remember. But what he did, he actually measured the hertz of emotions. And we know that energy and frequency is measured with hertz. And we know about music, 440 hertz, 432 hertz. But he actually measured human emotions. And one of the high, if not the highest emotion that we can feel, and it takes us to, I think, 1,000 hertz or something like that, is bliss, when we are completely in bliss. I mean, obviously, it's very hard to live in that. So I'm going to give just two examples. When we are feeling love, you know, when we're feeling love, peaceful love, that's 500 hertz. When we feel fear, we go down to 100 hertz. So it actually was measured that our emotions, we can measure our emotions. And what the issue with this is that if I'm vibrating at 100 hertz, what happens with energy, it is like a magnet. So I will attract everything that vibrates at that level. So that's why it's very, very important to become more aware of our feelings and our emotions, because we, as I said, whatever I'm feeling, that's what I'm attracting as well. So this is a huge discovery for all of us, I feel.
0: And what do you think people are feeling lost or disconnected at this particular time that we are living?
1: Because there's a lot of energy at the moment in the planet, coming into the planet more than ever before. In these times, I don't know whether, earlier in the year 1,000 or something. Oh, can you hear me properly?
0: Yes.
1: Yeah. But at the moment, currently, in the past centuries, there's a lot of energy. And the reason being is because we need to... ¿cómo se dice evolucionar?
0: Evolution.
1: We are in a process of evolution. So not in a process of evolution in regards to building new cities or technology, but evolution of our consciousness. How much do we know about ourselves, and how much we are aware of our power, and how much can we use it? So a lot of people are very moved at the moment. And if you have, I mean, I always say the same thing. If you haven't had a journey of, you know, self-awareness and getting to know yourself, these times are going to be a bit tricky for people.
0: Could we change our frequency?
1: We can change our frequency.
0: How?
1: As long as you, like, you know, I mean, we had, even at the beginning of the century, 2000, you know, the movie The Secret, telling us new information about what we think we create and that. But that's not enough, you know. We need to actually take it to how we feel. So we can change our frequency when we actually change the way we feel. So, for example, if I'm feeling fearful, it's very hard from the emotion of fear to just raise my frequency. I will have to go into an emotion of peace, silence within, to be able to change my frequency. But that's the power that we have. We can change our frequency anytime. But we just have to be aware of where we are vibrating, and we know this through how we're feeling.
0: Okay, that's great. We're going to go to our sponsors, and we're back with Nancy Matos.
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3: And we're back with Nancy Matos here in Alive 90.5 FM. Remember that every Friday from 1 to 2 p.m., Voices are Alive, bringing someone interesting as it is, Nancy Matos. My next question for you, Nancy, will be, what are some of the signs that someone is not aligned with the truth path?
4: Okay.
3: What are the signs?
4: I mean, that is a huge question. And, I mean, the signs are that, I mean, they're going to be, you know, they're going to be attracted because everything is frequency. So if I'm not in my true path, if I'm not feeling happy with my life, that means that I'm vibrating at a low frequency. So the signs can be that I am attracting conflict, or I am attracting, you know, issues, or I might attract a car accident, or I might attract conflicts with my partners, or I might attract an illness. So that's why it's so important to become aware of our frequency, because our frequency is related, as I was saying, to not just to our path, but the way I feel about my life. So if I'm not in my path, whatever that might mean, really, that means that I might not be happy with my life at the moment, currently. So I might be, as I mentioned before, I might be vibrating in a very low frequency, and it's very important to become aware of that, because with our frequency, we create. Only we create, because frequency attracts frequency. So if I'm vibrating in a fear, 100 hertz, frequency, I will be attracting everything at that frequency. So if I want to manifest something really positive and I'm vibrating in fear, it's impossible, because they're two different dimensions almost. That's why it's really important to become aware of our frequency, and it's about getting to know ourselves, really.
3: And would that be the reason why sometimes when something happened to us, say a car accident, and then we tend to say everything happened in three. So then it's something else happened, and then something else happened, and then it never stops.
4: That's right.
3: That's what it is.
4: That's right. But that's why with the first thing that happens, if we will become aware and we go, okay, I'm going to really work on my frequency, I'm going to change this and see and work from that space. But sometimes with that idea, like you said, the first thing happens and we go, okay, I'm going to wait for the second, or I'm going to wait for the third. So we are already creating that. That's a great point. And that's why it's so important to be aware where my mind goes, where my thoughts go, and especially what sort of emotions am I carrying, and what's my sort of sitting emotion, because I might be sitting in an emotion that is always anxious, like I'm always anxious, let's say, or I'm always fearful. So that's the frequency where I'm staying most of the time. So I might have happy moments, but then I go back to fear. I might have sad moments, but then I go back to fear. So we need to become aware of that so we can shift it.
3: Medium, you have any?
5: Yes. The way you're saying about the energy and how it affects people, what would you advise someone that has got a very low energy, let's say someone that suffers with depression, or someone that is always with anxiety, or always having a lot of issues that they cannot get past? How do they bring that vibration up? How do they change that frequency?
4: If you're at that level, I will say that it might be hard for you to do it on your own. And that's why you, as a therapist myself, and there's so many therapists in our city, only in our city, in so many languages. So reach out. But the key here is whether you realize that you're depressed and you don't want to be depressed anymore. Because sometimes people are depressed and, you know, have you heard of that word of, that's how I am?
3: That's right.
4: And that's how I'm going to die. This is how I am. It's very hard to change your frequency or do anything with someone that believes that. Whereas if you go, well, I've been depressed for 20 years. I had enough. I'm going to do something. Well, there are many therapists that can guide you. And then you can learn yourself. But first you need someone to teach you and walk with you hand in hand to sort of help you become aware of that, you know.
3: And I think that for me will be the first thing is like when you want to lose weight. I mean, you have to actually understand that if you want to change, you are the one who makes the final decision. Do I want to stay in this way? Do I want to stay overweight? Do I want to stay depressed? Do I want to stay unhappy? You know, if we do are true to ourselves and we realize that, that's when people like you, Nancy, or Miriam, you know, come into our life and change everything.
4: No, that's right. That's right. And look, I feel that we all sort of know what we want and what we don't want, but it's just, can I be bothered doing it? You know what I mean? Like I was talking, I've got a client that she smokes a lot. Like a lot. I've never seen anyone smoking and drinking so much coffee. And I said to her, she can hardly walk, you know, she's like, you know, and I said, would you like to do anything about it? And she goes, no. So what do you do with that? So I just said, okay, well, I just shut up. And I said, okay, well, that's fine then. That's fine.
5: Yeah, you can't help and you don't want help.
4: No.
3: That's right.
4: No.
3: Yeah. Okay, so we're going to a break and we're coming back with more of Nancy Matos.
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0: Alive 90.5. And we're coming back with more Nancy Matos. Nancy, my next question, what would you recommend to stay grounded in these times? I'm sure there's something that we can do.
1: No, definitely. There's lots that we can do, but it just depends on where the person is at as well. You know what I mean? And what is the person be prepared to do? I mean, a simple thing to sort of change the way you feel, it might be like even washing your face with cold water, or having a shower, or going to the backyard, if you've got a backyard, or the garden or something, and just walking without shoes, or going into the sun, going into nature. I mean, going into nature, it's a beautiful way of supporting your frequency, because, like what we were talking about, Schumann's resonance, that's the heartbeat of the planet. So once you go into nature, because in the city, you know, it's so loud. We live such loud lifestyles that it's very hard to connect to our truth. But once we connect to nature, that connects to our true frequency. That supports us to connect to our truth frequency. So yeah, definitely going to nature. But if you are not able to go to nature because you're bedridden or anything like that, maybe just listening to classical music or meditation music or doing a meditation, using your breath. You know, most humans don't know how to breathe properly, and learning how to breathe is crucial when you're trying to regulate your emotions, calm your mind, raise your frequency. The breath, I mean, we got an amazing tool, which is our breath. We just don't pay enough attention to our breath, really.
0: How can we find Nancy Matos? Maybe some people on the audience, somebody who's going to listen to this show, will want to know, you know, how can we find Nancy Matos?
1: Oh, I've got Instagram. I'm on Facebook. I'm in a few platforms, but we've got a project with Christian Ravello, my beautiful partner, that is Awakening the Senses. So if people put Awakening the Senses, Despierta los Sentidos in Facebook and Instagram, they can find us. Otherwise, sometimes you put Nancy Matos and you can find YouTube clips that I've done already. You can find me on Instagram. I can share after.
0: Do you do workshops?
1: Yeah, I do workshops, and I'm going to... Yeah, I do workshops. I've been working quite a bit on family constellations, but I've been sort of working with family constellations with something that is called ancestral tree healing, the El Transgeneracional. So I've been combining both. And I do workshops, but always focusing on raising our frequency, changing the way we feel, and living our life fully. Because I think we forget that one day we're gonna leave this planet, and we just take life for granted. So just, you know, sometimes people wanna find a purpose. What's the purpose of my life? And I mean, the purpose of my life is just one day at a time, giving my best, being my best, and enjoying. Let's put fun into the equation, you know.
0: Oh, well, that's good for people to know. You know, where can we find Nancy Matos? Because I know there's a lot of people doing, you know, these therapies, but people have their preferences as well.
1: Yeah.
0: And I know you for a long time, so it's good for people to know. Miriam, do you have another question for Nancy?
2: Yes. When when we talk about frequencies and energies and how we deal with it, because of, like you said, everybody needs to be on to want to do it. So if someone doesn't know what it is that they're going through, that they don't understand the frequency of how they feel and why they feel that way, how they go about changing that? If you're looking for something but you don't know what it is that you're looking for.
1: I'm a true believer that what's the saying? When you're ready to learn, the teacher shows up. I'm a true believer with that. And, you know, let's believe in coincidence or something, but when you're ready to deal with your stuff, you will find the person. That's why we're here today talking. Mm-hmm. Most humans don't understand about frequency, and sometimes they don't even know what they're feeling. But you can go with basics. Am I feeling okay or not okay? And I think that basic we sort of know. I don't need to be fully happy. and I don't need to be fully depressed, but am I feeling okay at least? And from that simple, you know, let's begin very simple, but the key here is to turn on the inner eye. You know, we're constantly looking outside, you know, looking at us outside for happiness, for joy, for feeling good, for health. And the time has come for us to start looking within, because we've got a well of wisdom within, an amazing power that we hold within that we haven't been told really. But the time has come to awaken to that. And it's up to the individual. Not everybody is going to connect to that power, but more and more people are connecting. And it's up to you what you want to do, you know. And one thing that I tell people that I work with and my children is you need to connect to your humanity. We have to connect to our humanity. What is to be a human? Well, being a human is kindness, loving, you know what I mean? Connect to that, and that will lead you. You know.
0: Thank you for that, and we're going to a break and we're coming back
3: to sharing more stories and voices.
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2: Well, and we are almost done, Nancy. But I have a question for you. In this period that we are living right now, do you think there's a space for transformation?
3: I truly believe, and it's not just me, that it is the time for transformation. It's not even, you know, it's the time of transformation. At the moment, I think it was the Mayans that spoke about these times, and they call it the times, the falling of the veils. So the falling of the veils means that, you know, we are going through a time that we're questioning many things, and I'm sure that you have realized that people are questioning the media, they're questioning the systems, we're just questioning things, and one of the things that we're questioning is our power. Really, are we able to transform our lives? Are we able to heal our bodies? Are we able to heal our relationships? People are asking questions that we haven't questioned before. So the answer is yes, we can, but you have to put it into practice. It's not enough with thinking positive. That's not enough anymore. We need to change the way we feel, because the way we feel affects our frequency, and our frequency creates our reality. So everything is linked, and we need to become responsible for our lives. You know, that the time of, oh, well, someone else will heal me, or someone else will do this for me, it's gone. We either take responsibility, and with responsibility we take our power, or we just might collapse, or we might find many challenges. And I think we're seeing at the moment, you know, a lot of changes in our society and in our world. So things are moving. And yeah, they're moving outside, but they're also moving within. So we either go with the flow and move as well, or we
2: get stuck.
3: Yes.
2: Now, one last message for the audience and for our community.
3: Yeah, the message is, yeah, connect to yourself. Care enough about yourself to really get to know yourself. You're an amazing being. You know, there's a universe within. And because working with yourself and understanding yourself will help you during the difficult times. I had actually two different funerals, one that I led myself this week as a celebrant, and another one of a friend, the son of a friend. And one of the things that I've got from both of the family members was, thank God they've been working on themselves, because they're able to deal with this moment in a different way that they would have dealt with if they wouldn't have known anything about their power, and they would have just do the old thing, you know, just, you know, fall and not be able to feel empowered at all. So yeah, just discover who you are, and because you'll need it in the times to come, you know.
2: Okay, well, thank you, Nancy, for taking the time to come in today. Thank you, Miriam, also for being part of the show.
4: Thank you for having me.
2: Yes, kind of shame that it's such a short hour. sharing these powerful and meaningful messages to our community, I think is very important because of the time that we are living in. And just remember that, voices matter. And so I think every story also counts. So it is important for us to also share the message and, you know, share the message with other people as well. Miriam?
4: Yes.
2: One last message?
4: I think when we talk about energy and frequency, it's just about us understanding who we are as a, like Nancy said, as a human being. But more than anything is making sure that we make the right step at the right direction in that moment. And when we start doing that one step at a time, we know that we'll get there.
2: Somehow.
4: Yeah, we always do.
2: Yeah, I think so.
4: Yes.
2: And
4: thank you for having me. Thank you, Nancy.
3: Thank you. Thank you both
4: for being here with us today. It was a pleasure having you. And of course, it was great listening to your all your ideas.
2: Yeah, I think it's lovely just to have you, Nancy. I always do love that. Your plan they gave me a few years ago is still alive. Oh, so you must have given it to me with a lot of love.
4: I did. So she only kills mine.
2: All right. Well, I will see you then on Monday from 11 to 12 in Conversando con Luisa with another guest, just as amazing as it is, Nancy Matos.
4: Vanessa.
2: We'll see you then.
5: Thank you. Alive 90.5.

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1: I'm Mark Dransfield. The federal opposition believes it could have prevented the return of at least three ISIS brides who've arrived in Australia from Syria. Of the four women who flew into Melbourne and Sydney last night, three have been charged by federal police. Two are accused of crimes against humanity, including enslavement. The third is charged with entering a conflict zone and knowingly being a member of a terrorist organisation. Shadow Home Affairs Minister John O'Dunham says if there was enough evidence for these women to be immediately arrested, the government could have done more.
2: I'm of the view that either under the Passports Act 2005 Section 14, you could have looked at denying someone a passport, or under the appropriate legislation for the temporary exclusion orders, you could have done that as well.
1: A woman's been charged with murder following a suspicious disappearance in Mackay, Queensland. Chloe Affleck reports.
3: The 71-year-old man was first reported missing to police on November 10 last year, after he had not contacted or been seen by anyone in several weeks. Initial investigations led police to believe he may have died at his Griffin Street address in September, and his body had remained in the unit for a period of time before being moved. Police put the call out for information to the public at the time. Today, a breakthrough, with officers arresting a 46-year-old woman known to the man. She's been charged with one count of murder and interference with a corpse, and is due to appear in court later today. Chloe Affleck reporting.
1: Nearly 30 people have been arrested in a cross-border police blitz targeting outlaw motorcycle gangs and organised crime syndicates. Madeline Burke reports.
4: The major police operation has resulted in 29 arrests and dozens of charges. Operation Blue Ember saw Victoria and New South Wales police raid properties across the border region, seizing a sawn-off rifle, drugs, cash, knuckle dusters, a machete and a sword. Police also carried out dozens of firearm prohibition checks and impounded seven vehicles during the week-long crackdown. Madeline Burke, Melbourne.
1: Tasmania police are investigating a shooting incident in Hobart with a house and a parked car targeted. The incident happened last night in Bridgewater with two people inside the house at the time. Police say investigations indicate two men left the scene on a motorcycle after the shots were fired. No one was injured. A man's been arrested after allegedly threatening Andrew Mountbatten Windsor. Nine Europe correspondent Hannah Sinclair has this report.
5: A man has been questioned or arrested on suspicion of a public order offence and possession of an offensive weapon. Andrew Mountbatten Windsor was reportedly out walking his dogs on public land near his new home on the King's Sandringham estate when a man who'd been sitting in a car spotted the former prince with his private security guard. The man in a balaclava reportedly started approaching Andrew and was shouting at him. The former Duke of York reportedly rushing to his own car and driving away at speed as the suspect allegedly tried to chase him on foot. Police arresting a man searching his car for potential weapons. The disgraced royal is understood to have been left shaken by the ordeal and has been asked to provide a statement to police.
1: Hannah Sinclair reporting. This is Air News. The Dolphins are basking in the glory of back-to-back NRL wins after a 44-12 domination over the struggling Bulldogs in Brisbane. It was a stunning comeback from the home side, who put down 40 unanswered points after trailing 12-4 a few minutes in. Captain Isaiah Katoa praising his team's brutal defence.
6: To only let in two tries, and one we're probably a little bit disappointed with, and to fight our way back into that game, fight the momentum back, I think it gave us a lot of confidence going into that second half.
1: AFL and Hawthorn fans are holding their breath over the health of two stars following their 15-point loss to Fremantle. Elijah Farfew reports.
7: A double blow for the Hawks as they make their return from Perth. Defender Tom Barras could spend time on the sidelines after suffering a hamstring issue in the first half. Coach Sam Mitchell acknowledging the injury left his side disjointed for the rest of the contest against the Dockers.
8: Losing your fullback is never ideal. It meant we had to push Weds into the back line, which compromised our forward structure a bit.
7: The other injury concern is forward Jack Gunston, who became the Coleman medal leader after booting six goals, but was seen leaving Optus Stadium in a moon boot after showing signs of discomfort late in the game. Mitchell staying positive about the 34-year-old post-match.
8: Yeah, ankle or foot or something, so he's got ice on, but he came back on, so optimistic.
7: Elijah Farfield reporting.
1: And round one of the PGA Championship event in North Carolina has been suspended due to rain. America's Matt McCarthy, the current leader at 8 under 463. Australian Independent Radio News.
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10: Well, I'm certainly grateful for this magnificent washout, a turnout, and now I'd like to say a few words. Hello? I must be going. I cannot stay. I came to say I must be going.

0: And hello and welcome to The Pass on this wonderful Friday afternoon. And we're so glad you could join us. And what you just heard was, of course, Pink Floyd and the very first track from their album, Metal. And Steve, what a way to start.
1: It was a cracker. And that's off the Pompeii album, is it not?
0: No, that's the Metal album.
1: The original Metal. Yeah.
0: Yes,
1: okay.
0: Metal. And what an album it is. Many people say their last truly great experimental album, but what do I know? Oh, I'm just a simple listener.
1: You're a bass player. You would love that because it's got double basses playing. It's a cracker of a tune. It really
0: very
1: is.
0: Good.
1: Yeah. And coming up next on our way through what is another cornucopia of musical treats, shall we say.
0: And don't forget to get onto Facebook and like and share our post because I did use the word cornucopia, and why not? That's what we have today, such a selection of many and varied tunes by many and varied artists and a lot of different styles, as we did last week. We had so many songs left over. So these are oldies and also newies, things that have just come out but things that are quite old that we've both been listening to. So, Steve, as you were saying, what's next?
1: We've got a newish band, Ruby Lou Band, and we've played a few of their tracks over the last several weeks. And this one's I Am the Rain,
0: yes.
1: A local Melbourne group. So.
0: And it's actually the title track off their second CD. And after that, some Kristen Hirsch and the string version of a single she had out called Sundrops.

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6: Yes, indeed, both new and old. So something a bit newer, a band called Odd Hugo and a song called Y and X, A Dispute Between.
5: And then Mike Dawes, and he's got a track called Goliath.
6: Mike Dawes, very interesting acoustic guitarist who's, I think, just concluding an Australian tour. And I know that he's been getting excellent reviews all over the place for that. And finishing up with the wonderful Asteroid Ecosystem, which is basically a collaboration between the Alastair Spence Trio and Ed Cooper, and a song from their latest album called A Slower Dance.

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4: And welcome back to The Pass, and thank you again for joining us. And don't forget, if you'd like to contact us, please do so via our Facebook page, via Messenger, via Instagram, where we are The Pass Alive 905, or drop us an email here at the station, and we will try and hunt it down. So, continuing our Flavour of the Month, as we call it, which is basically just songs we've been listening to, both new and old. A little bit of Australian blues for you coming up next. The wonderful Checkerboard Lounge, who I had the pleasure of seeing a couple of months ago, and they really are fantastic. A song of theirs called King of Nothing.
5: And then Bladverk, who I think we played a little while back.
4: We did.
5: A sort of smooth jazz outfit. And they're from Sweden.
4: Yeah.
5: A lovely part of the world that you'll be visiting soon.
4: Absolutely.
5: And they're monumental, I'll put my teeth back in, Monumental Thrill, Monumental Chill.
4: And after that, a little bit of a rarity. It's David Bowie and When I Met You, and it's a song he wrote just before he died, actually. It was recorded in the same sessions as the final Black Star album, but he actually was putting together a show, a stage show, and this was one of the songs that was part of it. So have a listen, see what you think.

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3: 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And we're going to kick off this next trio of songs with a band called Astralasia and a song of theirs called Cresta Run.
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4: And thanks for being with us today on The Pass here at Alive 90.5. We hope you've been enjoying the music and we are well into our second hour now.
5: Well,
4: that's a hole in the ground. Would you care to elaborate?
5: We certainly are. And we're going to kick off this little trio of songs with a band from Akron, Ohio, where Devo come from, incidentally. No, a place known for its music, but this is a very different style. This is, well, if one has to label something, this is called post-rock. But the band is If These Trees Could Talk, and the song we will hear is from their forthcoming album, Blurry Creatures.
4: And after that, a little bit of Lunatic Soul and their track Ardor, and that's off their double album, The World Under Unsun.
5: And that one's for Ian.
4: Thanks for hanging in there with us, Ian. Much appreciated.
5: And thanks to all our regular listeners, as a matter of fact, for sticking with us. And lastly, Karen Lee Andrews and Borrowed Time.
4: Yeah, a cracker of a singer and a great track.

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4: And welcome back to the pass. 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
4: 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But don't go away, folks, because up next we've got Mike on the Drive show. And I can't wait to hear not just the music he's playing, but also the trivia he'll ask this week. So keep your ears open for that. We're going to leave you with a couple of songs now, a little bit of Brian Ferry and A Hard Rain's Are Gonna Fall, some John Mayall and the Blues Breakers, and if there's any time, a little bit of Frankie Animal. So again, thanks for joining us, and do tune in again next Friday at 2 o'clock for The Pass. Thanks again.

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1: I'm Mark Dransfield. The federal opposition believes it could have prevented the return of at least three ISIS brides who've arrived in Australia from Syria. Of the four women who flew into Melbourne and Sydney last night, three have been charged by federal police. Two are accused of crimes against humanity, including enslavement. The third is charged with entering a conflict zone and knowingly being a member of a terrorist organisation. Shadow Home Affairs Minister John O'Dunham says if there was enough evidence for these women to be immediately arrested, the government could have done more.
2: I'm of the view that either under the Passports Act 2005 Section 14, you could have looked at denying someone a passport, or under the appropriate legislation for the temporary exclusion orders, you could have done that as well.
1: A woman's been charged with murder following a suspicious disappearance in Mackay, Queensland. Chloe Affleck reports.
3: The 71-year-old man was first reported missing to police on November 10 last year after he had not contacted or been seen by anyone in several weeks. Initial investigations led police to believe he may have died at his Griffin Street address in September, and his body had remained in the unit for a period of time before being moved. Police put the call out for information to the public at the time. Today, a breakthrough with officers arresting a 46-year-old woman known to the man. She's been charged with one count of murder and interference with a corpse and is due to appear in court later today. Chloe Affleck reporting.
1: Nearly 30 people have been arrested in a cross-border police blitz targeting outlaw motorcycle gangs and organised crime syndicates. Madeline Burke reports.
4: The major police operation has resulted in 29 arrests and dozens of charges. Operation Blue Ember saw Victoria and New South Wales police raid properties across the border region, seizing a sawn-off rifle, drugs, cash, knuckle dusters, a machete and a sword. Police also carried out dozens of firearm prohibition checks and impounded seven vehicles during the week-long crackdown. Madeline Burke, Melbourne.
1: Tasmania Police are investigating a shooting incident in Hobart with a house and a parked car targeted. The incident happened last night in Bridgewater with two people inside the house at the time. Police say investigations indicate two men left the scene on a motorcycle after the shots were fired. No one was injured. A man's been arrested after allegedly threatening Andrew Mountbatten Windsor. Nine Europe correspondent Hannah Sinclair has this report.
5: A man has been questioned or arrested on suspicion of a public order offence and possession of an offensive weapon. Andrew Mountbatten Windsor was reportedly out walking his dogs on public land near his new home on the King's Sandringham estate when a man who'd been sitting in a car spotted the former prince with his private security guard. The man in a balaclava reportedly started approaching Andrew and was shouting at him. The former Duke of York reportedly rushing to his own car and driving away at speed as the suspect allegedly tried to chase him on foot. Police arresting a man searching his car for potential weapons. The disgraced royal is understood to have been left shaken by the ordeal and has been asked to provide a statement to police.
1: Hannah Sinclair reporting. This is Air News. The Dolphins are basking in the glory of back-to-back NRL wins after a 44-12 domination over the struggling Bulldogs in Brisbane. It was a stunning comeback from the home side, who put down 40 unanswered points after trailing 12-4 a few minutes in. Captain Isaiah Katoa praising his team's brutal defence.
6: To only let in two tries, and one we're probably a little bit disappointed with, and to fight our way back into that game, fight the momentum back, I think it gave us a lot of confidence going into that second half.
1: AFL and Hawthorn fans are holding their breath over the health of two stars following their 15-point loss to Fremantle. Elijah Farfew reports.
7: A double blow for the Hawks as they make their return from Perth. Defender Tom Barris could spend time on the sidelines after suffering a hamstring issue in the first half. Coach Sam Mitchell acknowledging the injury left his side disjointed for the rest of the contest against the Dockers.
8: Losing your fullback is never ideal. It meant we had to push Weds into the back line, which compromised our forward structure a bit.
7: The other injury concern is forward Jack Gunston, who became the Coleman medal leader after booting six goals, but was seen leaving Optus Stadium in a moon boot after showing signs of discomfort late in the game. Mitchell staying positive about the 34-year-old post-match.
8: Yeah, ankle or foot or something, so he's got ice on, but he came back on, so optimistic.
7: Elijah Farfield reporting.
1: And round one of the PGA Championship event in North Carolina has been suspended due to rain. America's Matt McCarthy, the current leader at 8 under 463. Australian Independent Radio News.
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10: That's right, just driving you home this afternoon. It's a little bit of an interesting day out there. There's really good news. There's only three things to actually remember. Norwest Boulevard at Windsor Road, breakdown of the truck there. Three of eastbound lanes closed. That's lane 1, 2 and 3. Give that a wide berth. If you're at Arncliffe, Prince's Highway, just past Wickham Street, crash with a car and pedestrian, please allow plenty of time around that. One of three southbound lanes are closed. That's lane 1. And actually, the third one has actually just dropped off. So if you're not in the mountains and you're not actually up near Mount Victoria, or Duckmalloy, and you're not near Jenolan, then you don't have to necessarily worry. Wherever you're getting to, I hope you're doing it in fine style. I have a bit of a treat for you this afternoon. We're actually going to talk about Bach, believe it or not. Now, have you ever listened to Bach? Do you realise Bach's influence on modern music is profound? There's providing the structural, harmonic, melodic foundations for pop, rock, jazz, through the mastery of this counterpoint and, in particular, well-tempered tuning system. I might actually mention that a little bit later. The time period was 1701 to about 1750. However, like I said, he has had a profound effect on music. We're going to talk a little bit about that because actually there's a concert going on at the Joan, the Fiery Bach, so presented by Penrith Conservatorium of Music on Saturday, May 16 at 7 p.m. Now, this pays tribute to Bach's enduring musical lineage over centuries. Now, from the compositions of the great friend Telemann and to his own son CPE Bach and into the present with Australian premiere of Uber Bach by German-Iranian composer Arush Safayan, the flute takes centre stage and this electric engaging concert featuring Penrith Con's Richard Bonning Ensemble with players from the Penrith and Sydney Youth Orchestras. Now, it's one night only, May 16 at the Joan. Don't forget about that. But I'm going to be playing a little bit of music from Arush Safayan. So listen out for that around about 4:15. If you've just tuned in, you've tuned into Friday Drive. You're listening to Mike Denning. We should probably get in and talk a little bit about the weather, I suppose.
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10: That's right. Checking in the weather, and it's actually 20 degrees outside and quite sunny. It's actually almost balmy, I would say. It's almost summery. You don't even need to worry about winter approaching. Beautiful sunshine outside. Not too much to worry about. The wind, they do say, is 24 kilometres an hour, but actually it was quite still out there. Humidity, 35%. Nothing much to actually be concerned about. If you're actually looking further out, if we actually look at Saturday, the 9th of May, minimum of 8, maximum of 21, and Sunday, the 10th of May, Mother's Day. It's going to be a minimum of 8, maximum of 22. Don't forget, you can actually get me on 0405 905 905. That's the text line. So if you actually do know a little bit about Bach and do want to actually join in the interesting conversation, maybe you can answer that very first bit of trivia. What is the difference between CPE Bach and JS Bach? It's a nice, easy one. I actually did give you a big clue when I was actually just talking before. And were you listening to the past before? Because I actually want to know what cornucopia means. That's the quick question. So 0405 905 905 is the number to get me on. This is a little bit of David Bowie to kick it off.

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5: That's right. Just driving you home this afternoon, 17 minutes past four. Not a lot to actually report on this afternoon, which is an absolutely fantastic thing because it obviously usually it is a little bit busy. Arncliff, Prince's Highway, just past Wickham Street. Crash with a car and a pedestrian there. Please give that a wide berth this afternoon. If you're actually at Cabramatta, Hughes Street at Railway Parade, crash with a car and pedestrian there as well. So give that, please, a wide berth. The road's closed in the southbound direction there. Also, South Wentworthville, M4 Motorway, at Cumberland Highway, crash with multiple vehicles there. One of three eastbound lanes are closed. And if you're at Norwest, just at Norwest Boulevard at Windsor Road, breakdown with a truck there causing a mountain of hassles this afternoon. Now, do you remember right at the beginning of the program, I did actually say that I was going to play a specific piece of music. And again, this piece of music from a German-Iranian composer, Urush Safayan. The flute takes centre stage in this electric and engaging concert. Now, what's going on at the Joan is essentially this piece of music will actually feature there, featuring Penrith Con's Richard Bonning Ensemble and with players from the Penrith and Sydney Youth Orchestras. It's going to be a fantastic night. Don't actually pass that by. May 16, make sure that you actually get along and have a look. But we're going to play some music now. This is Infinite Games. Definitely enjoy.

just Moonlight Shadow driving you home this afternoon. Just on 28 minutes past four, you're listening to Friday Drive with Mike Denning. Just before you get back into the music, there have been a few nibbles at my questions about bark, and certainly what's a few hundred years in between somebody actually creating something very special and what's happening now. Look, bark's innovative chord progressions were something that actually has been used to a lot of effect and also melodic pop adaptations. So if you think of the Beach Boys, you don't necessarily think of Bach, but Lady Linda was there. Anyway, Paul Simon's American tune is also something you can actually listen out to. Look, give me a call,

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4: That's right, just driving you home in fine style. Hopefully you're enjoying the sunshine that's out there. It's actually quite a warm afternoon, 27 minutes to 5. A couple of things to be aware of out on the roads. Homebush M4 motorway approaching Homebush Tunnel. Crash with two cars there, westbound traffic's all affected. That is actually going to be causing quite a bit of a problem in the peak. So if you're at Cabramatta, also Hughes Street at Railway Parade, crash with a car and pedestrian. Please give that a wide berth. The road's closed in southbound direction. But that's it for now. Just enjoy some of that sunshine. It is so gorgeous out there. 20 degrees, it says. It feels as though it could be warmer. Now, we've had a few nibbles at the different bits of trivia. You can still get me on 0405 905 905 and just let me know, did you actually spot the difference between CPE bark and JS bark? It's actually something I gave away right in the beginning. I should actually give another one. They're related. Tell me what the relationship is, and the keys to the kingdom will be yours. Look, I suppose we should get back into the music before it gets too much further on. And I feel as though we should have some Paul Simon. How about that?

just on 20 minutes to 5. That was The Police. Don't Stand So Close to Me. You're listening Friday Drive with Mike Denning. We've got a whole lot of music that's lined up. I just hope I can squeeze it in before 5 o'clock. But what we're going to have next, this is the real thing.

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6: That's right, just driving you home this afternoon, 10 minutes to 5. Still a beautiful afternoon out there, apart from if you're on the roads. Just keep in mind, Cabramatta, Hughes Street at Railway Parade, crash with a car and a pedestrian there, roads closed in both directions. Please give that a wide berth this afternoon. If you're at Homebush, M4 motorway approaching Homebush Tunnel, crash with two cars there, westbound traffic's all affected. However, it is still actually just moving, and that's about it. Like I said, it's such a beautiful afternoon outside. It's really beautifully balmy and sunny. I can't see anything that's, you know, sort of happening for the rest of the weekend. If you're actually looking tomorrow, Saturday the 9th of May, minimum of 8, maximum 21 degrees, but also out to Mother's Day, Sunday the 10th of May, minimum of 8, maximum of 22 degrees. It's going to be another beautiful, beautiful day as we head towards winter. Well, the trivia has gone off, the difference between CPE and J.S. Bach. So that's Carl Philipp Emanuel, who is the son of Johann Sebastian Bach. That's the link I was looking for. Thank you to Mr. Anonymous, who actually sent me a personal message and said that I should try harder with some of the trivia. So I am going to try a little bit more, you know, I'm going to get some of the difficulty right up there. But certainly, the reason we're talking about Bach this afternoon is that in the Joan, coming up on the 16th of May at 7 p.m, there's a beautiful presentation, The Fiery Bach. Now, it pays tributes to Bach's enduring musical lineage over centuries. And one of the things that we were talking about was the German-Iranian composer Urush Safayan. And I actually played his piece of music just earlier on today, around about, well, it was about 20 minutes past four, I think, by the time I got to it. But anyway, let me know what you think. I've had a lot of positive comments about it, so happy to play it again, maybe, if we can, before the end of the show. But look, if you want to text me, 0405 905 905 is the number to get me on. This is A Hazy Shade of Winter.
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1: I'm Mark Dransfield. The federal opposition believes it could have prevented the return of at least three ISIS brides who've arrived in Australia from Syria. Of the four women who flew into Melbourne and Sydney last night, three have been charged by federal police. Two are accused of crimes against humanity, including enslavement. The third is charged with entering a conflict zone and knowingly being a member of a terrorist organisation. Shadow Home Affairs Minister John O'Dunham says if there was enough evidence for these women to be immediately arrested, the government could have done more.
2: I'm of the view that either under the Passports Act 2005 Section 14, you could have looked at denying someone a passport, or under the appropriate legislation for the temporary exclusion orders, you could have done that as well.
1: A woman's been charged with murder following a suspicious disappearance in Mackay, Queensland. Chloe Affleck reports.
3: The 71-year-old man was first reported missing to police on November 10 last year after he had not contacted or been seen by anyone in several weeks. Initial investigations led police to believe he may have died at his Griffin Street address in September, and his body had remained in the unit for a period of time before being moved. Police put the call out for information to the public at the time. Today, a breakthrough with officers arresting a 46-year-old woman known to the man. She's been charged with one count of murder and interference with a corpse and is due to appear in court later today. Chloe Affleck reporting.
1: Nearly 30 people have been arrested in a cross-border police blitz targeting outlaw motorcycle gangs and organised crime syndicates. Madeline Burke reports.
4: The major police operation has resulted in 29 arrests and dozens of charges. Operation Blue Ember saw Victoria and New South Wales police raid properties across the border region, seizing a sawn-off rifle, drugs, cash, knuckle dusters, a machete and a sword. Police also carried out dozens of firearm prohibition checks and impounded seven vehicles during the week-long crackdown. Madeline Burke, Melbourne.
1: Tasmania Police are investigating a shooting incident in Hobart with a house and a parked car targeted. The incident happened last night in Bridgewater with two people inside the house at the time. Police say investigations indicate two men left the scene on a motorcycle after the shots were fired. No one was injured. A man's been arrested after allegedly threatening Andrew Mountbatten Windsor. Nine Europe correspondent Hannah Sinclair has this report.
5: A man has been questioned or arrested on suspicion of a public order offence and possession of an offensive weapon. Andrew Mountbatten Windsor was reportedly out walking his dogs on public land near his new home on the King's Sandringham estate when a man who'd been sitting in a car spotted the former prince with his private security guard. The man in a balaclava reportedly started approaching Andrew and was shouting at him. The former Duke of York reportedly rushing to his own car and driving away at speed as a suspect allegedly tried to chase him on foot. Police arresting a man searching his car for potential weapons. The disgraced royal is understood to have been left shaken by the ordeal and has been asked to provide a statement to police.
1: Hannah Sinclair reporting. This is Air News. The Dolphins are basking in the glory of back-to-back NRL wins after a 44-12 domination over the struggling Bulldogs in Brisbane. It was a stunning comeback from the home side, who put down 40 unanswered points after trailing 12-4 a few minutes in. Captain Isaiah Katoa praising his team's brutal defence.
6: To only let in two tries, and one we're probably a little bit disappointed with, and to fight our way back into that game, fight the momentum back, I think it gave us a lot of confidence going into that second half.
1: AFL and Hawthorn fans are holding their breath over the health of two stars following their 15-point loss to Fremantle. Elijah Farfew reports.
7: A double blow for the Hawks as they make their return from Perth. Defender Tom Barris could spend time on the sidelines after suffering a hamstring issue in the first half. Coach Sam Mitchell acknowledging the injury left his side disjointed for the rest of the contest against the Dockers.
8: Losing your fullback is never ideal. It meant we had to push Weds into the back line, which compromised our forward structure a bit.
7: The other injury concern is forward Jack Gunston, who became the Coleman medal leader after booting six goals, but was seen leaving Optus Stadium in a moon boot after showing signs of discomfort late in the game. Mitchell staying positive about the 34-year-old post-match.
8: Yeah, ankle or foot or something, so he's got ice on, but he came back on, so optimistic.
7: Elijah Farfield reporting.
1: And round one of the PGA Championship event in North Carolina has been suspended due to rain. America's Matt McCarthy, the current leader at 8 under 463. Australian Independent Radio News.
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10: That's right, just driving you home this afternoon in fine style. 6 minutes past five, you're on Friday Drive. If we actually look at the roads right now, Homebush Infill Motorway approaching Homebush Bay Drive off-ramp. Crash with two cars there, heavy traffic conditions, that's one of three westbound lanes are closed. Lane one, so give that a wide berth this afternoon. The only other thing to really remember this afternoon, if you're at Cabramatta Railway Parade between Hughes Road and McBurney Street, crash with a car and pedestrian, please give that a wide berth. The road is closed in both directions at this point in time. I'll have a little bit more later in the program. However, I think we should probably check a little bit of the weather, shouldn't we?
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10: Absolutely beautiful outside. It's 19 degrees. It's actually gone down by 1 degree. 22 k's an hour is the wind and precipitation zero. Humidity is about 40%, believe it or not. If we look out to the weekend, it's actually going to be a beautiful weekend as well. Saturday, the 9th of May, minimum of 8, maximum of 21, chance of rain only a tiny bit. Sunday, the 10th of May, Mother's Day, minimum of 8, maximum of 22, no rain and looking like an absolutely beautiful, beautiful day. Look, you can still get to me on 0405 905 905. The main part of the trivia has gone off. The difference between CPE Bark and JS Bark, well, CPE, he's the son of JS Park. That's what I was looking for. I even gave it away early up front, but thank you to Mr. Anonymous for actually sending me that piece of trivia back. But still, we haven't solved what cornucopia is. Were you listening to the past before my program this afternoon? I hope you were, because that actually came up. I just want to know whether you know what that is. So you can get me on 0405 905 905. We've had a wonderful text here too. Unfortunately, my Vietnamese is not very good, but the text has come in Vietnamese. I just asked whoever actually sent that, maybe just let me know. I do know that it's about Mother's Day though. I can tell you that. Maybe even in my infancy, I do know just a few words and I have actually picked that out. But certainly, just let me know what you'd like me to do as far as handing that message on. Anyway, like I said, 0405 905 905 is the number. Hopefully you're getting satisfaction. Are you? This is the Rolling Stones.

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6: Right, just driving you home in fine style. 17 minutes past 5 here in the beautiful downtown area of Baulkham Hills. Not a lot to actually report, but unfortunately just give it a wide berth anyway. Homebush, M4 motorway approaching Homebush Bay Drive, off-ramp. Crash with two cars there, heavy traffic conditions ensue. One of three westbound lanes are closed, that's lane one. If you're at Cabramatta, Railway Parade between Hughes Road and McBurney Street. Crash with a car and pedestrian. The road is closed in both directions. Please give that a wide berth this afternoon. Beautiful afternoon. I keep on going on about it, but it is really lovely. Occasionally I like to take a little bit of a sneak peek outside. I can see on the cameras there's actually still lots of sun about, but it is 19 degrees. There's nothing to really worry about. And certainly with Mother's Day, what have you done for Mother's Day? Maybe you can let me know. Have you remembered to get something? Have you remembered to do something? Just make sure that it's special. Make sure that it actually means something. You don't need to necessarily go flashy, but you need to make something that actually means something for the future. Anyway, we should probably get back into the music. I'm going to play a double play. This has been requested quite a bit. So Cat Stevens has featured only a little bit on my program on Friday afternoons, but I'm going to actually rectify that. Anyway, if we drive back to about 1967, this is where it starts. Here comes my baby.

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7: That's right, 28 minutes to 6. It's almost half past 4, or half past 5, I should actually say. Driving you home in fine style. Look, only really one thing to really be worried about this afternoon. Cabramatta Railway Parade between Hughes Road and McBurney Street. Crash with a car and pedestrian. The road is closed in both directions. Please get with that a wide berth and follow any directions that are there. The beautiful thing is that the weather outside is absolutely gorgeous. If we look out to the weekend, Saturday the 9th of May, minimum of 8, maximum 21, and basically no chance. Well, slight chance, 5%. What's 5% between friends? 5% chance of actually precipitation. If we look out to Mother's Day, what a beautiful day it's going to be. Minimum of 8, crisp and clear, 22 degrees is the top, and chance of rain, not much at all again. So it's not until we get back to Monday the 11th of May that we go back to the rain. 12 degrees and 21 is the top. Look, you can still get a hold of me, 0405 905 905. I was actually asking the question about cornucopia, and there's obviously been a lot of clackety-clackety on different keyboards. I can almost hear it from here. But it's actually talking about the symbolism represents prosperity, the harvest, and the endless abundance. And I think that's what the gentlemen from the past were actually trying to convey. But there was a piece of music for extra points. You can actually send me a text on 0405 905 905 and you can let me know what that piece of music was when they were talking about cornucopia. Hope that all makes sense. Anyway, we should probably get back into the music. This is a little bit of Split Ends, and I think I'm going to go with maybe one more trivia question. One of the interesting things is the next track is going to be sung by Sarah Blasco. This is, so Split Ends first, Sarah Blasco next, but I want you to tell me the link between Split Ends and Sarah Blasco when her track plays. Enjoy.
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0: That was Sarah Blasco, Don't Dream It's Over. The link that I was looking for was obviously one of the Finn brothers. That was Neil Finn and Don't Dream It's Over, but that was actually Crowded House's song. So that's what I was looking for. Thank you very much to everybody who actually sent personal messages through. You actually did get that right. But I'm still looking for Cornucopia, if you can actually do that. Look, I'm going to come back in just a few minutes. It's almost time for me to pack up and go home. It's been an absolute pleasure being here, but we've got a couple more things to actually play through. Enjoy.
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0: It's basically almost time for me to pack up and go home, but I thought I'd actually just check the traffic for you one very, very last time. Just keep in mind, there's only really one thing out there. Cabramatta Railway Parade between Hughes Road and McBurney Street. Crash with a car and pedestrian. The road is closed in both directions, so it is actually extremely serious. Just give that a very, very wide berth. Thank you so much to all of the radio audience. I'm always amazed when I actually find out just how far afield I'm going. We actually do go across the ditch every now and again in between us, ourselves and New Zealand, but as far north as Queensland and actually going right up into the countryside there, as far west as almost when you get out to that Northern Territory border. So there are a number of people who are actually using online to actually do the clackety-clackety, but also listen in. I'm very, very appreciative of that. So until next time, just be kind to each other and enjoy. This is the Allman Brothers Band. This is Statesboro Blues.
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1: I'm Mark Dransfield. The federal opposition believes it could have prevented the return of at least three ISIS brides who've arrived in Australia from Syria. Of the four women who flew into Melbourne and Sydney last night, three have been charged by federal police. Two are accused of crimes against humanity, including enslavement. The third is charged with entering a conflict zone and knowingly being a member of a terrorist organisation. Shadow Home Affairs Minister John O'Dunham says if there was enough evidence for these women to be immediately arrested, the government could have done more.
2: I'm of the view that either under the Passports Act 2005 Section 14, you could have looked at denying someone a passport, or under the appropriate legislation for the temporary exclusion orders, you could have done that as well.
1: A woman's been charged with murder following a suspicious disappearance in Mackay, Queensland. Chloe Affleck reports.
3: The 71-year-old man was first reported missing to police on November 10 last year after he had not contacted or been seen by anyone in several weeks. Initial investigations led police to believe he may have died at his Griffin Street address in September, and his body had remained in the unit for a period of time before being moved. Police put the call out for information to the public at the time. Today, a breakthrough with officers arresting a 46-year-old woman known to the man. She's been charged with one count of murder and interference with a corpse and is due to appear in court later today. Chloe Affleck reporting.
1: Nearly 30 people have been arrested in a cross-border police blitz targeting outlaw motorcycle gangs and organised crime syndicates. Madeline Burke reports.
4: The major police operation has resulted in 29 arrests and dozens of charges. Operation Blue Ember saw Victoria and New South Wales police raid properties across the border region, seizing a sawn-off rifle, drugs, cash, knuckle dusters, a machete and a sword. Police also carried out dozens of firearm prohibition checks and impounded seven vehicles during the week-long crackdown. Madeline Burke, Melbourne.
1: Tasmania police are investigating a shooting incident in Hobart with a house and a parked car targeted. The incident happened last night in Bridgewater with two people inside the house at the time. Police say investigations indicate two men left the scene on a motorcycle after the shots were fired. No one was injured. A man's been arrested after allegedly threatening Andrew Mountbatten Windsor. Nine Europe correspondent Hannah Sinclair has this report.
5: A man has been questioned or arrested on suspicion of a public order offence and possession of an offensive weapon. Andrew Mountbatten Windsor was reportedly out walking his dogs on public land near his new home on the King's Sandringham estate when a man who'd been sitting in a car spotted the former prince with his private security guard. The man in a balaclava reportedly started approaching Andrew and was shouting at him. The former Duke of York reportedly rushing to his own car and driving away at speed as the suspect allegedly tried to chase him on foot. Police arresting a man searching his car for potential weapons. The disgraced royal is understood to have been left shaken by the ordeal and has been asked to provide a statement to police.
1: Hannah Sinclair reporting. This is Air News. The Dolphins are basking in the glory of back-to-back NRL wins after a 44-12 domination over the struggling Bulldogs in Brisbane. It was a stunning comeback from the home side, who put down 40 unanswered points after trailing 12-4 a few minutes in. Captain Isaiah Katoa praising his team's brutal defence.
6: To only let in two tries and one we're probably a little bit disappointed with, and to fight our way back into that game, fight the momentum back, I think it gave us a lot of confidence going into that second half.
1: AFL and Hawthorn fans are holding their breath over the health of two stars following their 15-point loss to Fremantle. Elijah Farfew reports.
7: A double blow for the Hawks as they make their return from Perth. Defender Tom Barris could spend time on the sidelines after suffering a hamstring issue in the first half. Coach Sam Mitchell acknowledging the injury left his side disjointed for the rest of the contest against the Dockers.
8: Losing your fullback is never ideal. It meant we had to push Weds into the back line, which compromised our forward structure a bit.
7: The other injury concern is forward Jack Gunston, who became the Coleman medal leader after booting six goals, but was seen leaving Optus Stadium in a moon boot after showing signs of discomfort late in the game. Mitchell staying positive about the 34-year-old post-match.
8: Yeah, ankle or foot or something, so he's got ice on, but he came back on, so optimistic.
7: Elijah Farfew reporting.
1: And round one of the PGA Championship event in North Carolina has been suspended due to rain. America's Matt McCarthy, the current leader at 8 under 463. Australian Independent Radio News.

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I lived in France for a little while in Paris, and I love French. I've been speaking French, trying to speak French since I was a 10th grader. And we moved the kids over there in 92, and four kids in a two-bedroom flat in Paris. But I really want to learn Spanish. And I really, really want to get this language. So what I've done is I've got some of my good friends, one over here on your right and one on your left. One from Cuba and one from Puerto Rico. And I wrote a song here called El Todopoderoso, and that means the all-powerful one, and they're going to help me do it. Ladies and gentlemen, Luis Conte y Tata Vega.

0: this is Angelo.
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And you're listening to Jukebox Jive on Alive 90.5. And the computer's being a little bit slow queuing up tonight. So, it's just speak of the devil. It's just done its job now.

And a very good evening and welcome to Jukebox Show. I have Kerry McGay in the chair here. And sorry about a bit of a strange start there, but I've got a new update available sign coming up, which is absolutely covering my screen. And there's no way, it doesn't say I can close it. It says I can accept now and update now. But I don't want to accept now and update now because it might go right over the screen and I'll see nothing. Computers and myself are not on the best of terms. We never have been, probably never will be. But they seem to do really annoying things. And don't talk to me about AI. I think that is the worst thing that's been invented. It's actually got me writing a book that I never authored. So and I have a very unusual name. So anyhow, I've had my little beef for the evening. Good evening, everybody, and welcome to Jukebox Jive. Kerry McGay with you, and I hope my voice lasts out. I may give myself a slightly early mark tonight because we've got a very big day in Parramatta tomorrow. It's Heritage Festival time, and I'm doing a cemetery tour early in the morning. And then down at the Parramatta Female Factory site at North Parramatta, we've got free tours going down there. You've got to book online for them, and there'll be a talk. It's again free, but I'd book online for that one. There'll be stalls. There'll be a sausage sizzle. Our research rooms will be open. So it's all be happening down there at North Parramatta. So I'll be down there for probably the rest of the day, keeping myself busy. And I'm still having my very bad reaction to the flu injection, so I'm just hoping it's affecting my voice. I do hope that it does last out as long as I can tonight. Right, it's time for me to play my two of a kind, and just to make matters a little bit more difficult for me today, my computer has been down all day. I only got it up very late this afternoon. I'm talking about just on about 4 o'clock it came back on. So I've hastily put a show together. Two of a kind. I normally pick on something in the last months or so of something in music history that's happened on this day. But today I just thought, well, it is Mother's Day coming up this Sunday. And so I'm going to play Grandma's Featherbed, because my mum loved that one. And then the second one, my mum's name was Norma, and a lot of long-time listeners of Jukebox Jive will remember my mum when she used to be in here with me. And this is the only song title that's got Norma in the title. So I'm being a little bit, kind of my own thing with the two of a kind tonight. Now, John is also in the studio. Yes, he's waving madly at everybody. So don't forget, you can ring in for an instant request, 9686 3888, or if you want to send me an SMS, it's 0405 905 905. So without further ado, we'll get into our two of a kind. Just pay our little promo first.

"Oh, what happened to Grandma's feather bed? She must have got kicked out of bed, so I'm very sorry about that. I'm going to boot that up again because I was really enjoying that one."

0: And that was my two of a kind. Of course, the first one was John Denver with his grandma's feather bed. That was out of 1974. And then Red Savine, or to give him his full name, it was not Red. He was actually born Woodrow Wilson Savine in West Virginia, and great country singer and songwriter and also guitarist. And that was normally Norma Loves Me. And that was out of 1968. It reached 61 on the country charts. And Elizabeth from Greystanes was on the phone to John while that was playing, and she said she remembers when my mum used to be in the studio. I've been having a few problems setting up here tonight, and I don't think I back announced the first bracket that I played. Mike Nesbitt in the First National Band with Silver Moon kicked off tonight's show. That was out of 1971 on our charts, 70 in the US, 14 here and 42 in the US. Then we had our own boys, the Twilights. What's Wrong with the Way I Live? Don't answer that one. That was out of 1967. That reached 30 on our local charts. And then the boy from Indiana, Bobby Helms, with My Special Angel. 58 was on our charts, 57 in the UK and the US. 7 here, 7 in the US, and 22 on the UK charts. And I am a little bit distracted tonight. I've had more, vandalism at my place in the last couple of weeks has been very, very disconcerting. And tonight I came out and somebody has done graffiti over one of the windows of my house. So I'm not in the best of moods at the moment, but, you know, I'd love to get hold of them and spray paint them where the sun don't shine. Did I say that? No, let's get back to the music. Okay, we better have a few station sponsors, the people that keep the Alive in Alive 90.5. And I do hope that you do support our sponsors, because some of them have been with us for a long time. They're really, really marvellous.
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0: And we're going to start off our requests, and as usual, our first request, it's going out to Rock and Rhonda, who is reminiscing at Asheville. You're tuned to Alive 90.5. The show is Jukebox Jive, hits and memories from the 50s, the 60s and the 70s, and it's currently 23 minutes past 9 o'clock.

And the next one is being played for Anne and Wayne of Northmead. You're tuned to Alive 90.5. Hits and memories from the 50s, 60s and the 70s.

nice show. Hope you do make it home safely. And we've got an instant request that has been phoned in by Elizabeth of Greystanes. And, of course, she is wishing every mum out there a very happy Mother's Day. Beautiful song from BJ Thomas.

0: at the top of the bracket there for Rock and Rhonda, who is reminiscing at Asheville. We heard from the Beatles with Twist and Shout. Actually, Rhonda, you just said you wanted to hear Twist and Shout. You didn't tell me actually who or what you wanted to sing that song. And there's a few Twists and Shouts in my collection, but I know Rhonda in her early days was over there in London and she met some of the Beatles. I'm sure they came into the tavern where she was working. So I thought, well, we'll put the Beatles in. Hope you enjoyed that one, Rhonda. Twist and Shout was in the charts for them in 1964. It reached 8 here. I think it was their only number one in, I think it was actually on the adult chart over there on the UK or something. Reached number one over there. In the US, it had a couple of bites of the cherry. 64, it reached 2. It was a double-sided hit. And then it came back in 1986 and reached 23. And you're lucky it's not TV because John was twisting in the studio. That was quite a sight. Then we had our own local Sydney boys, the Easy Beats with Women Make You Feel All Right. Do you hear that one, John? Women Make You Feel All Right. Oh, he said that'll be the day. That's another good title for a song. Out of 1966, it reached 1 on our local charts. Then for Anne and Wayne of Northmead, we heard from Dave Dudley with 6 Days on the Road, and that was out of 1963. That one only charted in the, well, Dave Dudley only had success on the US charts. This one reached 32. It was the first and biggest of 2 hits on the pop charts. Then a beautiful one from BJ Thomas, Maria, which was played for Elizabeth Greystones. A special one there for Mother's Day coming up this Sunday. And that was out of 1966. On our charts, it was their first one, reached 2 here, and it reached 22 on the US chart. Out of the 70s, 1971 on our charts, we heard from Johnny Johnson. And interesting, Johnny Johnson, I'm sure they were an American group, but didn't have any success on the American pop charts. I'm sure they're American, that group. Anyhow, Johnny Johnson and his Bandwagon with Blame It on the Pony Express. That was out of 1971 on our charts. It was a one-hit wonder, reaching 18. In the UK, it was the last one they had over there where it reached number 7. Then for Simon, Barbara Allen, not good. I mean, that's a good little rocker there from Barbara Allen, but you really, I mean, this was not a hit for her. In fact, she had no hits. This came out of 1959, Sweet Willie. But Barbara was born in Virginia. Her real name was Peggy Dewey Turnell. I mean, she was on quite a respectable label. The song was issued on the Decca label, but no success, but a good little rocker there. Right, our time has moved on to 18 minutes to 10 o'clock, so my voice is holding out for as long as it can. And I think we might just have a few more sponsorship announcements before we proceed on. Don't forget, if you want to put in a request, 9686 3888. Or you can send a SMS on 0405 905 905.
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0: And next Tuesday night, Sacred Cowboys' Gary Gray will be Ross's featured artist, showcasing the new seventh album, which is called In the Manifesto. Sacred Cowboys, if you haven't heard of them before, they're actually a Melbourne-based Australian post-punk and rock band. They were formed in 1982 by Gary Gray, and he had been with The Reels and previously also with The Negatives, and also Mark Ferry, who was, he'd been with The Models and Rock Whiz Orchestra. And the Sacred Cowboys have issued seven albums. And, this is their new one. So tune in to the Australian Spectrum Show right here on Alive 90.5 next Tuesday night from 9 p.m. I think his show is right down the time. I'm sure it's 9 p.m. Right, let's get back to the music here.

0: And the next one has been requested by Alan. 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

And the last one in this bracket has been requested by Simon of Dundas. You're tuned to Alive 90.5, Jukebox Jive, hits and memories from the 50s, the 60s and the 70s. And this one takes us back to

I've got a big John's come in to see what's happening. That thing's right over my screen. I cannot see what's happening, so I'm trying my best to get things working properly. Right, again, we will try for Simon of Dundas.

that was actually when you requested that one, Simon. I haven't heard that one for quite a while. Whoa, what a rocker! Right at the top of the bracket, we had heard from the voice of Helen Shapiro with "Let's Talk About Love." And I think with this weekend coming up with Mother's Day, love will be in the air. We all love our mums. Mums are very, very special. And that was out of 1962 for Helen Shapiro. Reached 22 on our charts and 23 over there in the UK for her. Then for Alan, Texan Roy Head, and he's backing group The Traits and Treat Her Right. And that was a one-hit wonder here and in the UK. It came out in 1965, 13 here, 30 in the UK, and first and biggest one that he had in the US where it reached number two. Then we heard from the Grassroots, pop rock group from LA, with Bella Linda. And I remember reading somewhere that some of the pressings didn't spell it Bella Linda. It was Della Linda, I believe. Out of 1969 on our charts, the last of two hits that they had here, this one reached 13. Didn't have any luck in the UK, the Grassroots, but this one did reach 28 in their homeland, the US. Then we heard from ABBA, a track from their Arrival album, Knowing You. Knowing Me, no, Knowing Me, Knowing You, I'll get it around the right way. And that was out of 1977, five on our charts, one in the UK and 14 in the US. And for Elizabeth of Greystones, lovely request, Elvis with Mama Like the Roses. And that was it wasn't a charter for Elvis, but it was down in 1969 he recorded it. And the last one in the bracket played for Simon of Dundas. That was Sammy Goans, rockabilly artist. He did later record under a different name, Danny Denver. Anyhow, Rocking By Myself. That mustn't have been much fun. Anyhow, that was out of 1958. You tuned to it live 90.5. It's just clicked over to 5 minutes past 10 o'clock. So we are kind of getting through this show a little bit quicker than I had expected. And I may have to improvise a few things that I put in at the end there because if you just tuned in, my computer was down to very late this afternoon and normally I sit there all day and plot what I'm going to play for you, find your requests and put things in and, well, I've had very little time to do it. So anyhow, we're getting there, we're getting there. I've caught up with the sponsorship announcements. Yes, all good, all good. And this is Peter of Lakembas.

0: I've got a CD player now that doesn't want a cue for me, which is very, very annoying here. So I'll just give it another little plug here. That's all not happening here tonight. Should be nice to me. Yes, let's go try now. No, still not going to work. Okay, I don't know why. All right, we might just have a few station announcements while I'm trying to battle with screens and things here.
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that turned out to be quite a long bracket there because I put a couple of instant requests in at the end. Started off with a request going out to Peter of Lakemba, and what an interesting name for a group, the Electric Prunes. I'll have to find out

0: psychedelic rock band from LA, James Lowe on the vocals there. I had too much to dream last night. Listening to some of the lyrics in that song, I think he did have too much to dream. Anyhow, that was charting in the UK in 1967, reached 49, first of two they had over there, 66 on the US charts, 11. First and biggest of two also there. The Electric Prunes didn't make it to Australia. A classic for John and Wendy of Northmead, that was Gene Pitney and the classic Mecca. And that's out of 1963, six on our charts and 12 in the US. Connie Francis with one that didn't chart, but she's got some great stuff that didn't chart. This one was recorded in 1959, The Tiger and the Mouse. Now, I'm trying to think. I know I put some instant requests in, but we might just go through the five I had in the bracket here and then I'll come back to the two instant requests. Sandy Posey, Alabama born, Arkansas raised, What a Woman in Love Won't Do. That was written by John D. Loudermilk and it gave her the last of three hits on our local charts here. Reached 14, that was out of 1967, 48 in the UK and 31 on the US charts. For James of South Hurstville, a great classic from Elvis Presley, Good Luck Charm, out of 1962, and it was a good luck charm for him because it reached 111 in all the charts that I talk about here. Now, two instant requests that I put in, Paul Simon, because this is when he went solo. This was his first solo hit, Mother and Child Reunion. And that was out of 1972, written by Paul Simon, 14 on our charts, 5 in the UK and 4 on the US charts. And then for Kevin of Moorbank, I'm trying to find where I wrote that one down that I played for you. Oh, where are we? What the? Oh, Get Back the Beatles. And that was out of, just forgetting the year, but it was a number one hit right the way through, I think. Oh, I've got bits and pieces of paper everywhere here. Right, how's our time going? And it is 29 minutes past 10 o'clock, so we might just have some more station promos here.
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Well, because I, if you just tuned in, my computer's been down all day, and normally I work on the show all day, putting bits and pieces together. And by the time I got on, which was about 4 o'clock this afternoon, and then had to go shopping and then had to have dinner, I've only got one on this day bracket this week, even though there's a cast of thousands, as seems to be the theme of late. I'm getting more and more people who are on the day. Anyhow, we've got six in the bracket here, but I will tell you all about the others. I'll try and read through my scribbly notes here I've made. But we've got six in the bracket, and we're going to start off with a member of T-Rex that was born on this day.

has a bzzz bean. And when he plays, he makes the company jump A to the bar. He's a boogie woogie bugle boy of company B. Do-do-do-do-da-da, he blows it A to the bar. He can't blow a note if the bass and guitar isn't with him. The company jumps when he plays reveille. He's a boogie woogie bugle boy of company B.

And that was six songs in the On This Day bracket. And we started off with T-Rex and Telegram Sam, which was charting for them in 1972, reached 32 on our charts, one in their homeland, the UK, and 67, their last one, on the US chart. And Bill Legend, what a name, Legend. He was a legend. Bill Legend, who was a drummer with T-Rex from 1971 to 1974, so he was with them in that era that I played here, which was out of 1972. He was born on this day, and I've got I'm trying to read my scribbly notes here about Bill. Oh, wherever, I've lost him now. Oh, yes, born on this day in 1944, and he is still with us, so I'm adding that up. He'll be 82, and he was born in Barking, Essex, over there in England. The second one in the bracket, we heard from the Yardbirds, Heart Full of Soul, which was quite a classic for them. In fact, on the UK charts, it was their biggest hit. It reached number two, 17 on our charts and 9 in the US. And the year for that one was 1965. Now, Paul Samuel Smith, who was a founding member, bass player, and I believe he also played keyboards. He was with the Yardbirds from 1963 to 1966, and he is still with us, so a very happy birthday to you, Paul. He's turning 83 today, but he left the Yardbirds because he decided to become a producer, and from everything that I can read, he was a really brilliant producer. He worked with the likes of Cat Stevens, so yeah, well done there, Paul. Then we heard from Ricky Nelson, or just looking at the date, 58. Yes, he was Ricky Nelson in 58. Believe What You Say. That only charted on the US charts. It reached number four over there. And as I said, the year for that one was 1958. Well, Ricky Nelson was born on this day in Teaneck, New Jersey. And that was in 1940. We lost one of the Andrews sisters on this day, Laverne Andrews. We lost her in 1967. She was only 55, and unfortunately it was cancer. But the Andrews sisters, her with her two sisters, I mean, they entertained the boys so well during World War One, and the Boogie Woogie, World War Two, I should say, Boogie Woogie Bugle Boy there, that was a real classic. And the only chart information I have on that is that it reached six on the US charts. And I'm just trying to find if I had any more information about her. No, I'm trying to read my scribbly notes here. Then we heard from John Freed and his Playboy band with the classic Judy in the Skies with Glasses. And that was out of 1968 on our charts and the UK. And it was two here and three in the UK. It was a one-hit wonder in those two places. A little bit earlier, 67 over there in the US, where it was the biggest of three hits that John Freed had with his band. It reached number one. Now, John Freed, I think Freed was kind of his middle name. His surname was Gurrier. He was born in Baton Rouge on this day in 1941. And, of course, Baton Rouge is in Louisiana. And we lost him in 2005. And then the last one in the bracket that I played was our own Lionel Rose, Victorian. He was born in Victoria. He was world champion bantamweight, you know, into boxing, bantamweight champion. And he did receive the MBE, which is a member of the British Empire, Lionel Edmund Rose. And we lost him on this day in 2011. But from 1964 to 1976, that's when his boxing career was in full swing. He was a brilliant boxer. And, well, Lionel, the song you sang, I thank you, and I thank you for just being you too. That was out of 1970. It reached 12 on our local charts here, but it was a number one hit on our national charts. Now, I've just got to try and read my scribbly notes here.
Larry Laverne, he was a sound engineer. He worked with Phil Spector's Wall of Sound. He worked with Herb Alpert, the Beach Boys. He died on his 80th birthday. And that was on this day in 2008. So I could have put him in the birthday bracket and I could have put him in, unfortunately, the ones we lost on this day. Others born on this day were Gary Glitter, born in Banbury, England, in 1944. Of course, he disgraced himself later in his career, but he's still alive. He's 82. Jack Blanchard, born on this day in 1942. You might remember that name with his wife, Misty Morgan, and I think it was the Tennessee Bird Walk they had as a hit. He's also with us. He's turning 84 today. Phil Bailey, the co-lead singer of Earth, Wind and Fire, was born on this day in 1951 in Denver, Colorado, and he's still with us, so I think he's about 75. Catherine, we know her better as Toni Tennille, born on this day in 1940 in Montgomery, Alabama, and she is 86. And I think I've put the other ones in the list. So anyhow, well, quite a few on this day. Now, our time is 2 minutes to 11, so I'm going to... Les of Winston Hills. Now, usually you do email me a request, but I've had so much internet problems this week. I'm not sure whether you have emailed me a request list. I couldn't find any anywhere. But I'm just putting in a Marty Robbins track for you because I know you love Marty Robbins.

Ryan for Little Buddha of Lantau Island. We've got your request coming up now. Now, I'm not sure about that CD I put in. If that one doesn't work, I do have another CD. I'll play it. I'll switch it.

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1: And the next request is going out to Larry from North Carolina. And you wouldn't believe it, on the way to the studio tonight, John was reading the local paper, and he loves doing quizzes. And one of the questions is, what was the name of your capital city? And because it was connected with Sir Walter Raleigh, so the question. But yes, so Carolina got a mention in our local paper as the quiz. And as I said, John loves quizzes. So if you've got any old quiz books or anything like that, give them to John.

And the next one coming up is being played for James of South Hurstville. And you wanted to hear some Buddy Holly. So I hope you enjoyed the one that I chose for you.

0: well in that bracket. As I said, I put a Marty Robbins one in for Les of Winston Hills because I was thought I did get an email from you, but well, my computer's been deleting things left, right, and centre, so I do apologise if I have missed your list, Les. The one I put in, what did we have here? Oh, Marty Robbins, Aren't I the Lucky One? That actually was just a country hit for Marty Robbins. It reached 23 on the US country charts in 1958. Then for Little Buddha, Bobby Boris Pickett and his Crypt Kickers with the Monster Mash, because they were a novelty, well, Bobby was a novelty singer-songwriter. He co-wrote this one, Monster Mash. He was from Massachusetts. And this one, you couldn't keep the monster down. It was actually in the charts in 1962 on the US charts, where it was his first and biggest, reaching number one. Then it came back in the 70s over there in the US, and I think it got up to 91 the second time round. But then in 73, the Monster Mash went all over the world. It was a number one hit here. In fact, it was their only hit here. Three in the UK and the last one that they had in the US, it reached number 10. So you can't keep a good monster down. For Larry of North Carolina, Cat Stevens with The Moon Shadow. That took us back to 1971. Didn't chart here, that one. That's a surprise. 22 in the UK and 30 on the US charts. For James of South Hurstville, not a charter for Buddy Holly. I thought I'd pick one slightly out of left field. Rock Around with Ollie V. Hope you enjoyed that one, James. That was out of 1956. And the boys from Seattle, The Ventures with The Ninth Wave. And that was a nice instrumental to finish the bracket off with. That came out of 1963, their last one on our charts where it reached 8. And it bubbled under on the US charts at 122. Right, it's 11:15, so I think I better catch up with a few sponsorship announcements. Still got this thing that's on my screen that's kind of covering half the screen so you can't see it and you can't delete it. It just says accept and update now. I'm not going to hit it because I don't know what it's going to do. I don't know. I think AI is probably behind it. I'm not a fan of AI.
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He rode easy in the saddle, he was tall and lean, and at first you thought nothing but a streak of mean could make a man look so downright strong. But one look in his eyes and you knowed you was wrong. He was a mountain of a man, and I want you to know he could preach hot hell or freezing snow. He carried a Bible in a canvas sack, and the folks just called him the Reverend Mr. Black. He was poor as a beggar, but he rode like a king. Sometimes in the evening I could hear him sing.

He kicked open the meeting house door and he cussed everybody up and down the floor. And then when things got quiet in the place, he walked up and cussed in the preacher's face. He hit that reverend like the kick of a mule, and to my way of thinking, it took a pure fool to turn the other cheek to that lumberjack. Well, that's what he did, the Reverend Mr. Black. He stood like a rock, a man among men. Then he let that lumberjack hit him again. And then with a voice as kind as could be, he cut him down like a big oak tree. When he

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I guess I learned his ways by heart. I can still hear his sermons ring down in the valley where he used to sing. I followed him, yes, sir, and I don't regret it. I hope that I'll always be a credit to his memory.

0: well that was a interesting collection I put together. I'm kind of filling in here because, as I said, I was kind of delayed getting the show together today. Right, we started off with Zager and Evans and In the Year 2525, Exordium and Terminus. That's what was in the brackets. That was out of 1969 and it was a one-hit wonder on our charts and the UK charts. It reached one in both those places. It also reached one on the US charts. It was the biggest one and it spent 6 weeks at the number one position on the US charts. Then we had, I think I played Mary Wells next with You Beat Me to the Punch, which was charting for her in 1962, reached nine in the US. Then where did I go? Trying to think what I did play. I know I had the, oh yes, we had the Spotniks in there with the Orange Blossom Special. That was out of 1962 and that was their first and biggest of two hits on our local charts here, reached four, 29 in the UK, first of four over there, and that they didn't have any success on the US charts. Then Russell Morris, our own boy, with a song that was written by the great Johnny Young, and this one really set Russell Morris. I mean, this was a shortened version today. There's a longer version of it, The Real Thing, and it gave him a number one hit. It was his first hit number one, but it really launched his career as a soloist. Then we heard from the Kingston Trio with the Reverend Mr. Black, which was their last charter on our local charts. It reached 29 here and made eight in the US, and the year for that one was 1963. Just going to catch up with a few station's messages.
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6: Olá, eu sou a Alexia do Brasil. 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Todos os sábados, a sua Hora Latina traz-lhe a melhor salsa, bachata, reggaeton, merengue, salsa e samba. Quer se divertir?

Well, we had quite an extended bracket there. I've just got to remember all the things that I played for you. I think I started off with The Animals with The House of the Rising Sun, because that's a classic there out of 1964. And it was their only number one hit in all the spots that I talk about. Then we heard from Ashton, Gardner and Dyke, of course, Tony Ashton, Kim Gardner and Roy Dyke, a pop trio from England with The Resurrection Shuffle, which was written by Tony Ashton. That was charting in 1971. One hit wonder again. Well, it was a one hit wonder for them, I should say, not again. 18 here, 3 in the UK and 40 on the US chart. The Monkees with that very classic, The Theme from The Monkees, which was out of 1967. That only showed up on our charts, but it did rate number one here. And like many of The Monkees hits, it was written by Tommy Boyce and Bobby Hart. Then we had a megamix from Boney M, which kind of a little bit of a tease there. You get all their great hits there, like Rivers of Babylon and Rasputin and that. And that was actually out of 1962. They did that mega mix of all their 70s hits, and that reached 7 on the UK chart. And then we heard from Del Shannon with Hats Off to Larry, and that was out of 1961, 2 on our charts, 6 in the UK, and 5 on the US charts. And of course, we just finished off the bracket there with Gloria Gaynor and Never Gonna Say Goodbye. Well, I'm not saying goodbye, but I'm trying to find my goodnight jingle. I did find it, and it's, we'll just try this one for you. Let's see what this happens.

0: Actually, that Gloria Gaynor one, that came out of 1975 on our charts, and it was the first of two hits she had here. It reached number four. And in the UK and the US, it was out of 74. The first one again for in the UK for her, two, and nine on the US charts. Well, I'll be back to do it all again next week. I hope I have the pleasure of your company again. To all the mums out there, I hope you have a wonderful Sunday with your families. A very happy Mother's Day to you. And thank you, John, for manning the phones as usual. And a big yay for the day to Parramatta, my football team. Oh, my goodness, they came, I don't know what happened. They came home like goodness knows what. And in the last few minutes, they were down about four.
1: They were down eight.
0: They were down eight. Right. And then they got up and won by three. Big scoring matches. There's been some really big scoring matches. Anyhow, as I said, I'll be back to do it all again next week. And then the following 2 weeks, I will be away. So I'm going to try and see if Keith is back in the country and if he can fill in for me. Anyhow, good night, everyone. And I'll catch you all next Friday night. You're tuned to Alive 90.5. And I'm going to leave you probably, the news might come in after I go off air. But until that, what were we, just trying to get a little track in here. No, they're all too long. So I think probably we'll just go straight to the news here.
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4: I'm Mark Dransfield. The federal opposition believes it could have prevented the return of at least three ISIS brides who've arrived in Australia from Syria. Of the four women who flew into Melbourne and Sydney last night, three have been charged by federal police. Two are accused of crimes against humanity, including enslavement. The third is charged with entering a conflict zone and knowingly being a member of a terrorist organisation. Shadow Home Affairs Minister John O'Dunham says if there was enough evidence for these women to be immediately arrested, the government could have done more.
5: I'm of the view that either under the Passports Act 2005 Section 14, you could have looked at denying someone a passport, or under the appropriate legislation for the temporary exclusion orders, you could have done that as well.
4: A woman's been charged with murder following a suspicious disappearance in Mackay, Queensland. Chloe Affleck reports.
6: The 71-year-old man was first reported missing to police on November 10 last year after he had not contacted or been seen by anyone in several weeks. Initial investigations led police to believe he may have died at his Griffin Street address in September, and his body had remained in the unit for a period of time before being moved. Police put the call out for information to the public at the time. Today, a breakthrough with officers arresting a 46-year-old woman known to the man. She's been charged with one count of murder and interference with a corpse and is due to appear in court later today. Chloe Affleck reporting.
4: Nearly 30 people have been arrested in a cross-border police blitz targeting outlaw motorcycle gangs and organised crime syndicates. Madeline Burke reports.
7: The major police operation has resulted in 29 arrests and dozens of charges. Operation Blue Ember saw Victoria and New South Wales police raid properties across the border region, seizing a sawn-off rifle, drugs, cash, knuckle dusters, a machete and a sword. Police also carried out dozens of firearm prohibition checks and impounded seven vehicles during the week-long crackdown. Madeline Burke, Melbourne.
4: Tasmania police are investigating a shooting incident in Hobart with a house and a parked car targeted. The incident happened last night in Bridgewater with two people inside the house at the time. Police say investigations indicate two men left the scene on a motorcycle after the shots were fired. No one was injured. A man's been arrested after allegedly threatening Andrew Mountbatten Windsor. Nine Europe correspondent Hannah Sinclair has this report.
8: A man has been questioned or arrested on suspicion of a public order offence and possession of an offensive weapon. Andrew Mountbatten Windsor was reportedly out walking his dogs on public land near his new home on the King's Sandringham estate when a man who'd been sitting in a car spotted the former prince with his private security guard. The man in a balaclava reportedly started approaching approaching Andrew and was shouting at him. The former Duke of York reportedly rushing to his own car and driving away at speed as the suspect allegedly tried to chase him on foot. Police arresting a man searching his car for potential weapons. The disgraced royal is understood to have been left shaken by the ordeal and has been asked to provide a statement to police.
4: Hannah Sinclair reporting. This is Air News. The Dolphins are basking in the glory of back-to-back NRL wins after a 44-12 domination over the struggling Bulldogs in Brisbane. It was a stunning comeback from the home side, who put down 40 unanswered points after trailing 12-4 a few minutes in. Captain Isaiah Katoa praising his team's brutal defence.
9: To only let in two tries, and one we're probably a little bit disappointed with, and to fight our way back into that game, fight the momentum back, I think it gave us a lot of confidence going into that second half.
4: AFL and Hawthorn fans are holding their breath over the health of two stars following their 15-point loss to Fremantle. Elijah Farfew reports.
10: A double blow for the Hawks as they make their return from Perth. Defender Tom Barris could spend time on the sidelines after suffering a hamstring issue in the first half. Coach Sam Mitchell acknowledging the injury left his side disjointed for the rest of the contest against the Dockers.
11: Losing your fullback is never ideal. It meant we had to push Weds into the back line, which compromised our forward structure a bit.
10: The other injury concern is forward Jack Gunston, who became the Coleman medal leader after booting six goals, but was seen leaving Optus Stadium in a moon boot after showing signs of discomfort late in the game. Mitchell staying positive about the 34-year-old post-match.
11: Yeah, ankle or foot or something, so he's got ice on, but he came back on, so optimistic.
10: Elijah Farfield reporting.
4: And round one of the PGA Championship event in North Carolina has been suspended due to rain. America's Matt McCarthy, the current leader at 8 under 463. Australian Independent Radio News.

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2: I'm Mark Dransfield. The federal opposition believes it could have prevented the return of at least three ISIS brides who've arrived in Australia from Syria. Of the four women who flew into Melbourne and Sydney last night, three have been charged by federal police. Two are accused of crimes against humanity, including enslavement. The third is charged with entering a conflict zone and knowingly being a member of a terrorist organisation. Shadow Home Affairs Minister John O'Dunham says if there was enough evidence for these women to be immediately arrested, the government could have done more.
3: I'm of the view that either under the Passports Act 2005 Section 14, you could have looked at denying someone a passport, or under the appropriate legislation for the temporary exclusion orders, you could have done that as well.
2: A woman's been charged with murder following a suspicious disappearance in Mackay, Queensland. Chloe Affleck reports.
4: The 71-year-old man was first reported missing to police on November 10 last year after he had not contacted or been seen by anyone in several weeks. Initial investigations led police to believe he may have died at his Griffin Street address in September, and his body had remained in the unit for a period of time before being moved. Police put the call out for information to the public at the time. Today, a breakthrough with officers arresting a 46-year-old woman known to the man. She's been charged with one count of murder and interference with a corpse and is due to appear in court later today. Chloe Affleck reporting.
2: Nearly 30 people have been arrested in a cross-border police blitz targeting outlaw motorcycle gangs and organised crime syndicates. Madeline Burke reports.
5: The major police operation has resulted in 29 arrests and dozens of charges. Operation Blue Ember saw Victoria and New South Wales police raid properties across the border region, seizing a sawn-off rifle, drugs, cash, knuckle dusters, a machete and a sword. Police also carried out dozens of firearm prohibition checks and impounded seven vehicles during the week-long crackdown. Madeline Burke, Melbourne.
2: Tasmania Police are investigating a shooting incident in Hobart.
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2: I'm Mark Dransfield. The federal opposition believes it could have prevented the return of at least three ISIS brides who've arrived in Australia from Syria. Of the four women who flew into Melbourne and Sydney last night, three have been charged by federal police. Two are accused of crimes against humanity, including enslavement. The third is charged with entering a conflict zone and knowingly being a member of a terrorist organisation. Shadow Home Affairs Minister John O'Dunham says if there was enough evidence for these women to be immediately arrested, the government could have done more.
3: I'm of the view that either under the Passports Act 2005 Section 14, you could have looked at denying someone a passport, or under the appropriate legislation for the temporary exclusion orders, you could have done that as well.
2: A woman's been charged with murder following a suspicious disappearance in Mackay, Queensland. Chloe Affleck reports.
4: The 71-year-old man was first reported missing to police on November 10 last year after he had not contacted or been seen by anyone in several weeks. Investigations led police to believe he may have died at his Griffin Street address in September, and his body had remained in the unit for a period of time before being moved. Police put the call out for information to the public at the time. Today, a breakthrough with officers arresting a 46-year-old woman known to the man. She's been charged with one count of murder and interference with a corpse and is due to appear in court later today. Chloe Affleck reporting.
2: Nearly 30 people have been arrested in a cross-border police blitz targeting outlaw motorcycle gangs and organised crime syndicates. Madeline Burke reports.
5: The major police operation has resulted in 29 arrests and dozens of charges. Operation Blue Ember saw Victoria and New South Wales police raid properties across the border region, seizing a sawn-off rifle, drugs, cash, knuckle dusters, a machete and a sword. Police also carried out dozens of firearm prohibition checks and impounded seven vehicles during the week-long crackdown. Madeline Burke, Melbourne.
2: Tasmania Police are investigating a shooting incident in Hobart with a house and a parked car targeted. The incident happened last night in Bridgewater with two people inside the house at the time. Police say investigations indicate two men left the scene on a motorcycle after the shots were fired. No one was injured. A man's been arrested after allegedly threatening Andrew Mountbatten Windsor. Nine Europe correspondent Hannah Sinclair has this report.
6: A man has been questioned or arrested on suspicion of a public order offence and possession of an offensive weapon. Andrew Mountbatten Windsor was reportedly out walking his dogs on public land near his new home on the King's Sandringham estate when a man who'd been sitting in a car spotted the former prince with his private security guard. The man in a balaclava reportedly started approaching Andrew and was shouting at him. The former Duke of York reportedly rushing to his own car and driving away at speed as the suspect allegedly tried to chase him on foot. Police arresting a man searching his car for potential weapons. The disgraced royal is understood to have been left shaken by the ordeal and has been asked to provide a statement to police.
2: Hannah Sinclair reporting. This is Air News. The Dolphins are basking in the glory of back-to-back NRL wins after a 44-12 domination over the struggling Bulldogs in Brisbane. It was a stunning comeback from the home side, who put down 40 unanswered points after trailing 12-4 a few minutes in. Captain Isaiah Katoa praising his team's brutal defence.
7: To only let in two tries, and one we're probably a little bit disappointed with, and to fight our way back into that game, fight the momentum back, I think it gave us a lot of confidence going into that second half.
2: AFL and Hawthorn fans are holding their breath over the health of two stars following their 15-point loss to Fremantle. Elijah Farfew reports.
8: A double blow for the Hawks as they make their return from Perth. Defender Tom Barris could spend time on the sidelines after suffering a hamstring issue in the first half. Coach Sam Mitchell acknowledging the injury left his side disjointed for the rest of the contest against the Dockers.
9: Losing your fullback is never ideal. It meant we had to push Weds into the back line, which compromised our forward structure a bit.
8: The other injury concern is forward Jack Gunston, who became the Coleman medal leader after booting six goals, but was seen leaving Optus Stadium in a moon boot after showing signs of discomfort late in the game. Mitchell staying positive about the 34-year-old post-match.
9: Yeah, ankle or foot or something, so he's got ice on, but he came back on, so optimistic.
8: Elijah Farfield reporting.
2: And round one of the PGA Championship event in North Carolina has been suspended due to rain. America's Matt McCarthy, the current leader at 8 under 463. Australian Independent Radio News.
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2: I'm Mark Dransfield. The federal opposition believes it could have prevented the return of at least three ISIS brides who've arrived in Australia from Syria. Of the four women who flew into Melbourne and Sydney last night, three have been charged by federal police. Two are accused of crimes against humanity, including enslavement. The third is charged with entering a conflict zone and knowingly being a member of a terrorist organisation. Shadow Home Affairs Minister John O'Dunham says if there was enough evidence for these women to be immediately arrested, the government could have done more.
3: I'm of the view that either under the Passports Act 2005 Section 14, you could have looked at denying someone a passport, or under the appropriate legislation for the temporary exclusion orders, you could have done that as well.
2: A woman's been charged with murder following a suspicious disappearance in Mackay, Queensland. Chloe Affleck reports.
4: The 71-year-old man was first reported missing to police on November 10 last year after he had not contacted or been seen by anyone in several weeks. Initial investigations led police to believe he may have died at his Griffin Street address in September, and his body had remained in the unit for a period of time before being moved. Police put the call out for information to the public at the time. Today, a breakthrough with officers arresting a 46-year-old woman known to the man. She's been charged with one count of murder and interference with a corpse and is due to appear in court later today. Chloe Affleck reporting.
2: Nearly 30 people have been arrested in a cross-border police blitz targeting outlaw motorcycle gangs and organised crime syndicates. Madeline Burke reports.
5: The major police operation has resulted in 29 arrests and dozens of charges. Operation Blue Ember saw Victoria and New South Wales police raid properties across the border region, seizing a sawn-off rifle, drugs, cash, knuckle dusters, a machete and a sword. Police also carried out dozens of firearm prohibition checks and impounded seven vehicles during the week-long crackdown. Madeline Burke, Melbourne.
2: Tasmania Police are investigating a shooting incident in Hobart with a house.
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2: I'm Mark Dransfield. The federal opposition believes it could have prevented the return of at least three ISIS brides who've arrived in Australia from Syria. Of the four women who flew into Melbourne and Sydney last night, three have been charged by federal police. Two are accused of crimes against humanity, including enslavement. The third is charged with entering a conflict zone and knowingly being a member of a terrorist organisation. Shadow Home Affairs Minister John O'Dunham says if there was enough evidence for these women to be immediately arrested, the government could have done more.
3: I'm of the view that either under the Passports Act 2005 Section 14, you could have looked at denying someone a passport, or under the appropriate legislation for the temporary exclusion orders, you could have done that as well.
2: A woman's been charged with murder following a suspicious disappearance in Mackay, Queensland. Chloe Affleck reports.
4: The 71-year-old man was first reported missing to police on November 10 last year after he had not contacted or been seen by anyone in several weeks. Investigations led police to believe he may have died at his Griffin Street address in September, and his body had remained in the unit for a period of time before being moved. Police put the call out for information to the public at the time. Today, a breakthrough with officers arresting a 46-year-old woman known to the man. She's been charged with one count of murder and interference with a corpse and is due to appear in court later today. Chloe Affleck reporting.
2: Nearly 30 people have been arrested in a cross-border police blitz targeting outlaw motorcycle gangs and organised crime syndicates. Madeline Burke reports.
5: The major police operation has resulted in 29 arrests and dozens of charges. Operation Blue Ember saw Victoria and New South Wales police raid properties across the border region, seizing a sawn-off rifle, drugs, cash, knuckle dusters, a machete and a sword. Police also carried out dozens of firearm prohibition checks and impounded seven vehicles during the week-long crackdown. Madeline Burke, Melbourne.
2: Tasmania Police are investigating a shooting incident in Hobart with a house and a parked car targeted. The incident happened last night in Bridgewater with two people inside the house at the time. Police say investigations indicate two men left the scene on a motorcycle after the shots were fired. No one was injured. A man's been arrested after allegedly threatening Andrew Mountbatten Windsor. Nine Europe correspondent Hannah Sinclair has this report.
6: A man has been questioned or arrested on suspicion of a public order offence and possession of an offensive weapon. Andrew Mountbatten Windsor was reportedly out walking his dogs on public land near his new home on the King's Sandringham estate when a man who'd been sitting in a car spotted the former prince with his private security guard. The man in a balaclava reportedly started approaching Andrew and was shouting at him. The former Duke of York reportedly rushing to his own car and driving away at speed as the suspect allegedly tried to chase him on foot. Police arresting a man searching his car for potential weapons. The disgraced royal is understood to have been left shaken by the ordeal and has been asked to provide a statement to police.
2: Hannah Sinclair reporting. This is Air News. The Dolphins are basking in the glory of back-to-back NRL wins after a 44-12 domination over the struggling Bulldogs in Brisbane. It was a stunning comeback from the home side, who put down 40 unanswered points after trailing 12-4 a few minutes in. Captain Isaiah Katoa praising his team's brutal defence.
7: To only let in two tries, and one we're probably a little bit disappointed with, and to fight our way back into that game, fight the momentum back, I think it gave us a lot of confidence going into that second half.
2: AFL and Hawthorn fans are holding their breath over the health of two stars following their 15-point loss to Fremantle. Elijah Farfew reports.
8: A double blow for the Hawks as they make their return from Perth. Defender Tom Barris could spend time on the sidelines after suffering a hamstring issue in the first half. Coach Sam Mitchell acknowledging the injury left his side disjointed for the rest of the contest against the Dockers.
9: Losing your fullback is never ideal. It meant we had to push Weds into the back line, which compromised our forward structure a bit.
8: The other injury concern is forward Jack Gunston, who became the Coleman medal leader after booting six goals, but was seen leaving Optus Stadium in a moon boot after showing signs of discomfort late in the game. Mitchell staying positive about the 34-year-old post-match.
9: Yeah, ankle or foot or something, so he's got ice on, but he came back on, so optimistic.
8: Elijah Farfield reporting.
2: And round one of the PGA Championship event in North Carolina has been suspended due to rain. America's Matt McCarthy, the current leader at 8 under 463. Australian Independent Radio News.

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2: I'm Mark Dransfield. The federal opposition believes it could have prevented the return of at least three ISIS brides who've arrived in Australia from Syria. Of the four women who flew into Melbourne and Sydney last night, three have been charged by federal police. Two are accused of crimes against humanity, including enslavement. The third is charged with entering a conflict zone and knowingly being a member of a terrorist organisation. Shadow Home Affairs Minister John O'Dunham says if there was enough evidence for these women to be immediately arrested, the government could have done more.
3: I'm of the view that either under the Passports Act 2005 Section 14, you could have looked at denying someone a passport, or under the appropriate legislation for the temporary exclusion orders, you could have done that as well.
2: A woman's been charged with murder following a suspicious disappearance in Mackay, Queensland. Chloe Affleck reports.
4: The 71-year-old man was first reported missing to police on November 10 last year after he had not contacted or been seen by anyone in several weeks. Initial investigations led police to believe he may have died at his Griffin Street address in September, and his body had remained in the unit for a period of time before being moved. Police put the call out for information to the public at the time. Today, a breakthrough with officers arresting a 46-year-old woman known to the man. She's been charged with one count of murder and interference with a corpse and is due to appear in court later today. Chloe Affleck reporting.
2: Nearly 30 people have been arrested in a cross-border...
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2: I'm Mark Dransfield. The federal opposition believes it could have prevented the return of at least three ISIS brides who've arrived in Australia from Syria. Of the four women who flew into Melbourne and Sydney last night, three have been charged by federal police. Two are accused of crimes against humanity, including enslavement. The third is charged with entering a conflict zone and knowingly being a member of a terrorist organisation. Shadow Home Affairs Minister John O'Dunham says if there was enough evidence for these women to be immediately arrested, the government could have done more.
3: I'm of the view that either under the Passports Act 2005 Section 14, you could have looked at denying someone a passport, or under the appropriate legislation for the temporary exclusion orders, you could have done that as well.
2: A woman's been charged with murder following a suspicious disappearance in Mackay, Queensland. Chloe Affleck reports.
4: The 71-year-old man was first reported missing to police on November 10 last year after he had not contacted or been seen by anyone in several weeks. Investigations led police to believe he may have died at his Griffin Street address in September, and his body had remained in the unit for a period of time before being moved. Police put the call out for information to the public at the time. Today, a breakthrough with officers arresting a 46-year-old woman known to the man. She's been charged with one count of murder and interference with a corpse and is due to appear in court later today. Chloe Affleck reporting.
2: Nearly 30 people have been arrested in a cross-border police blitz targeting outlaw motorcycle gangs and organised crime syndicates. Madeline Burke reports.
5: The major police operation has resulted in 29 arrests and dozens of charges. Operation Blue Ember saw Victoria and New South Wales police raid properties across the border region, seizing a sawn-off rifle, drugs, cash, knuckle dusters, a machete and a sword. Police also carried out dozens of firearm prohibition checks and impounded seven vehicles during the week-long crackdown. Madeline Burke, Melbourne.
2: Tasmania police are investigating a shooting incident in Hobart with a house and a parked car targeted. The incident happened last night in Bridgewater with two people inside the house at the time. Police say investigations indicate two men left the scene on a motorcycle after the shots were fired. No one was injured. A man's been arrested after allegedly threatening Andrew Mountbatten Windsor. Nine Europe correspondent Hannah Sinclair has this report.
6: A man has been questioned or arrested on suspicion of a public order offence and possession of an offensive weapon. Andrew Mountbatten Windsor was reportedly out walking his dogs on public land near his new home on the King's Sandringham estate when a man who'd been sitting in a car spotted the former prince with his private security guard. The man in a balaclava reportedly started approaching Andrew and was shouting at him. The former Duke of York reportedly rushing to his own car and driving away at speed. lead as a suspect allegedly tried to chase him on foot. Police arresting a man searching his car for potential weapons. The disgraced royal is understood to have been left shaken by the ordeal and has been asked to provide a statement to police.
2: Hannah Sinclair reporting. This is AIR News. The Dolphins are basking in the glory of back-to-back NRL wins after a 44-12 domination over the struggling Bulldogs in Brisbane. It was a stunning comeback from the home side, who put down 40 unanswered points after trailing 12-4 a few minutes in. Captain Isaiah Katoa praising his team's brutal defence.
7: To only let in two tries, and one we're probably a little bit disappointed with, and to fight our way back into that game, fight the momentum back, I think it gave us a lot of confidence going into that second half.
2: AFL and Hawthorn fans are holding their breath over the health of two stars following their 15-point loss to Fremantle. Elijah Farfew reports.
8: A double blow for the Hawks as they make their return from Perth. Defender Tom Barris could spend time on the sidelines after suffering a hamstring issue in the first half. Coach Sam Mitchell acknowledging the injury left his side disjointed for the rest of the contest against the Dockers.
9: Losing your fullback is never ideal. It meant we had to push Weds into the back line, which compromised our forward structure a bit.
8: The other injury concern is forward Jack Gunston, who became the Coleman medal leader after booting six goals, but was seen leaving Optus Stadium in a moon boot after showing signs of discomfort late in the game. Mitchell staying positive about the 34-year-old post-match.
9: Yeah, ankle or foot or something, so he's got ice on, but he came back on, so optimistic.
8: Elijah Farfew reporting.
2: And round one of the PGA Championship event in North Carolina has been suspended due to rain. America's Matt McCarthy, the current leader at 8 under 463. Australian Independent Radio News.

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2: I'm Mark Dransfield. The federal opposition believes it could have prevented the return of at least three ISIS brides who've arrived in Australia from Syria. Of the four women who flew into Melbourne and Sydney last night, three have been charged by federal police. Two are accused of crimes against humanity, including enslavement. The third is charged with entering a conflict zone and knowingly being a member of a terrorist organisation. Shadow Home Affairs Minister John O'Dunham says if there was enough evidence for these women to be immediately arrested, the government could have done more.
3: I'm of the view that either under the Passports Act 2005 Section 14, you could have looked at denying someone a passport, or under the appropriate legislation for the temporary exclusion.
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2: I'm Mark Dransfield. The federal opposition believes it could have prevented the return of at least three ISIS brides who've arrived in Australia from Syria. Of the four women who flew into Melbourne and Sydney last night, three have been charged by federal police. Two are accused of crimes against humanity, including enslavement. The third is charged with entering a conflict zone and knowingly being a member of a terrorist organisation. Shadow Home Affairs Minister John O'Dunham says if there was enough evidence for these women to be immediately arrested, the government could have done more.
3: I'm of the view that either under the Passports Act 2005 Section 14, you could have looked at denying someone a passport, or under the appropriate legislation for the temporary exclusion orders, you could have done that as well.
2: A woman's been charged with murder following a suspicious disappearance in Mackay, Queensland. Chloe Affleck reports.
4: The 71-year-old man was first reported missing to police on November 10 last year after he had not contacted or been seen by anyone in several weeks. Initial investigations led police to believe he may have died at his Griffin Street address in September, and his body had remained in the unit for a period of time before being moved. Police put the call out for information to the public at the time. Today, a breakthrough with officers arresting a 46-year-old woman known to the man. She's been charged with one count of murder and interference with a corpse and is due to appear in court later today. Chloe Affleck reporting.
2: Nearly 30 people have been arrested in a cross-border police blitz targeting outlaw motorcycle gangs and organised crime syndicates. Madeline Burke reports.
5: The major police operation has resulted in 29 arrests and dozens of charges. Operation Blue Ember saw Victoria and New South Wales police raid properties across the border region, seizing a sawn-off rifle, drugs, cash, knuckle dusters, a machete and a sword. Police also carried out dozens of firearm prohibition checks and impounded seven vehicles during the week-long crackdown. Madeline Burke, Melbourne.
2: Tasmania police are investigating a shooting incident in Hobart with a house and a parked car targeted. The incident happened last night in Bridgewater with two people inside the house at the time. Police say investigations indicate two men left the scene on a motorcycle after the shots were fired. No one was injured. A man's been arrested after allegedly threatening Andrew Mountbatten Windsor. Nine Europe correspondent Hannah Sinclair has this report.
6: A man has been questioned or arrested on suspicion of a public order offence and possession of an offensive weapon. Andrew Mountbatten Windsor was reportedly out walking his dogs on public land near his new home on the King's Sandringham estate when a man who'd been sitting in a car spotted the former prince with his private security guard. The man in a balaclava reportedly started approaching Andrew and was shouting at him. The former Duke of York reportedly rushing to his own car and driving away at speed as the suspect allegedly tried to chase him on foot. Police arresting a man searching his car for potential weapons. The disgraced royal is understood to have been left shaken by the ordeal and has been asked to provide a statement to police.
2: Hannah Sinclair reporting. This is Air News. The Dolphins are basking in the glory of back-to-back NRL wins after a 44-12 domination over the struggling Bulldogs in Brisbane. It was a stunning comeback from the home side, who put down 40 unanswered points after trailing 12-4 a few minutes in. Captain Isaiah Katoa praising his team's brutal defence.
7: To only let in two tries, and one we're probably a little bit disappointed with, and to fight our way back into that game, fight the momentum back, I think it gave us a lot of confidence going into that second half.
2: AFL and Hawthorn fans are holding their breath breath over the health of two stars following their 15-point loss to Fremantle. Elijah Farfew reports.
8: A double blow for the Hawks as they make their return from Perth. Defender Tom Barris could spend time on the sidelines after suffering a hamstring issue in the first half. Coach Sam Mitchell acknowledging the injury left his side disjointed for the rest of the contest against the Dockers.
9: Losing your fullback is never ideal. It meant we had to push Weds into the back line, which compromised our forward structure a bit.
8: The other injury concern is forward Jack Gunston, who became the Coleman medal leader after booting six goals, but was seen leaving Optus Stadium in a moon boot after showing signs of discomfort late in the game. Mitchell staying positive about the 34-year-old post-match.
9: Yeah, ankle or foot or something, so he's got ice on, but he came back on, so optimistic.
8: Elijah Farfield reporting.
2: And round one of the PGA Championship event in North Carolina has been suspended due to rain. America's Matt McCarthy, the current leader at 8 under 463. Australian Independent Radio News.

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2: I'm Mark Dransfield. The federal opposition believes it could have prevented the return of at least three ISIS brides who've arrived in Australia from Syria. Of the four women who flew into Melbourne and Sydney last night, three have been charged by federal police. Two are accused of crimes against humanity, including enslavement. The third is charged with entering a conflict zone and knowingly being a member of a terrorist organisation. Shadow Home Affairs Minister John O'Dunham says if there was enough evidence for these women to be immediately arrested, the government could have done more.
3: I'm of the view that either under the Passports Act 2005 Section 14, you could have looked at denying someone a passport, or under the appropriate legislation for the temporary exclusion orders, you could have done that as well.
2: A woman's been charged with murder following a suspicious disappearance in Mackay, Queensland. Chloe Affleck reports.
4: The 71-year-old man was first reported missing to police on November 10 last year after he had not contacted or been seen by anyone in several weeks. Initial investigations led police to believe he may have died at his Griffin Street address in September, and his body had remained in the unit for a period of time before being moved. Police put the call out for information to the public at the time. Today, a breakthrough with officers arresting a 46-year-old woman known to the man. She's been charged with one count of murder and interference with a corpse and is due to appear in court later today. Chloe Affleck reporting.
2: Nearly 30 people have been arrested in a cross-border police blitz targeting outlaw motorcycle gangs and organised crime syndicates. Madeline Burke reports.
5: The major police operation has resulted in 29 arrests and dozens of charges. Operation Blue Ember saw Victoria and New South Wales police raid properties across the border region, seizing a sawn-off rifle, drugs, cash, knuckle dusters, a machete and a sword. Police also carried out dozens of firearm prohibition checks and impounded seven vehicles during the week-long crackdown. Madeline Burke, Melbourne.
2: Tasmania police are investigating a shooting incident in Hobart with a house and a parked car targeted. The incident happened last night in Bridgewater with two people inside the house at the time. Police say investigations indicate two men left the scene on a motorcycle after the shots were fired. No one was injured. A man's been arrested after allegedly threatening Andrew Mountbatten Windsor. Nine Europe correspondent Hannah Sinclair has this report.
6: A man has been questioned or arrested on suspicion of a public order offence and possession of an offensive weapon. Andrew Mountbatten Windsor was reportedly out walking his dogs on public land near his new home on the King's Sandringham estate when a man who'd been sitting in a car spotted the former prince with his private security guard. The man in a balaclava reportedly started approaching Andrew and was shouting at him. The former Duke of York reportedly rushing to his own car and driving away at speed as a suspect allegedly tried to chase him on foot. Police arresting a man searching his car for potential weapons. The disgraced royal is understood to have been left shaken by the ordeal and has been asked to provide a statement to police.
2: Hannah Sinclair reporting. This is Air News. First to NRL and some much-needed good news for the battling Bulldogs. Forward Jacob Preston has escaped suspension after being sin-binned for a late tackle in last night's heavy loss to the Dolphins. He's been fined $1,000 on a dangerous contact charge. Tonight the Roosters face the Titans while the Cowboys tackle the Eels. AFL and Port Adelaide face the Western Bulldogs at home tonight. Port coach Josh Carr says Marcus Bontempelli is always a challenge.
7: Well, I don't think you can stop him. We've tried a few things on him over the years with a tag and not a tag, and we've had some success in both, and then we've also not had success with him getting off the chain. So we know what sort of player he is. Even when he's not getting the ball, he's an influence on his teammates, and we're aware of that.
2: Also tonight, Brisbane host Carlton with Lions defender Ty Gallop sidelined under concussion protocols, while Jared Berry and Darcy Gardner continue to recover from injury. Adelaide United are in New Zealand. Tomorrow they face Auckland FC in the first leg of the semi-finals. Ethan Alagich likes playing at Mount Smart Stadium.
8: They pack it out, you know, they make a lot of noise and it's a good stadium. I like playing those games. I think every player does, and I think we're ready for it and we're excited for it.
2: And Australia's Alexi Popirin is through to the round of 64 at the Italian Open after beating home favourite Matteo Berrettini in straight sets. Australian Independent Radio News.

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2: Hello, I'm Kim Cartwright. It was 20 years ago today that a small Tasmanian town became the focus of the world. Brant Webb and Todd Russell walked free from the gold mine at Beaconsfield after being trapped underground for a fortnight. Air News' Steve Barker reported on the complex rescue mission from start to finish.
3: We've been so focused for the last 2 weeks, the media, the community, the mine workers, on what has been an unbelievably difficult operation. At 925 metres below ground, two rock falls on Anzac Day evening pinned and trapped three of them. 14 got away. Some of them were actually at a lower level at about 1,070 metres below ground. They managed to come up, but there were three tags on the board still there. Sadly, Larry Knight died. His body was found on the Thursday. That was a bit of a breakthrough in this operation because until then, we didn't know where they were or what had gone on. And then on the Sunday, it was discovered that the two guys, Brant and Todd, were very much alive. And I'm looking now at the elevator shaft that they were brought up in, the cage where they could stand. They stood, they walked out proud with their white hats and lights on in clean, fresh miner's gear. They were showered. They walked into the arms of family and friends. There were a good couple of hundred workmates here and their families. Every single one of them shook their hand, patted them on the back or kissed them. But the telling thing now is, as we were talking about before, that miner's board has no tags on it. There is absolutely no one underground at Beaconsfield.
2: One Nation candidate David Farley is confident he can create history and win the seat of Farrer in today's by-election. The vote was triggered after Susan Lee quit politics following her dumping as Liberal leader in February. It's now become a contest between Mr. Farley and independent candidate Michelle Millthorpe. Farley believes there's mood for change in the federal electorate.
4: Winter's arriving, but I can tell you what, the burning desire of change within the constituents is there. And I'm pretty sure comfortable saying that that will be exposed of where the constituency of Farrer wants.
2: Briefly, two so-called ISIS brides will reappear in a Melbourne court on Monday seeking bail despite being charged with crimes against humanity and slavery. 53-year-old Kalsar Abbas and her 31-year-old daughter Zainab Ahmed will spend the weekend in custody. US Secretary of State Marco Rubio says Washington is expecting to hear back from Iran on its peace deal today. Iran has been mulling over a 14-point memorandum to end the fighting, even as tensions flare up in the Strait of Hormuz. Alastair D'Souza has more.
5: The US proposal is aimed at putting an immediate end to the fighting and opening up the Strait of Hormuz. A 30-day period of talks would then take place to address tough questions on Iran's nuclear program. Meanwhile, the fighting continued Thursday, marking the most intense military confrontation in weeks, US President Trump insisting the ceasefire is very much in place. Alistair D'Souza, Washington, D.C.
2: Griffith University researchers have launched their annual program designed to reduce dementia risk, with recent success reported by people in managing their memory in daily life. Professor Karen Pike says the course focuses on several tactics to help attendees retain information.
6: The evidence also shows that, you know, rather than just repeating something over and over again...
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2: Hello. I'm Kim Cartwright. It was 20 years ago today that a small Tasmanian town became the focus of the world. Brant Webb and Todd Russell walked free from the gold mine at Beaconsfield after being trapped underground for a fortnight. Air News' Steve Barker reported on the complex rescue mission from start to finish.
3: We've been so focused for the last 2 weeks, the media, the community, the mine workers, on what has been an unbelievably difficult operation. At 925 metres below ground, two rock falls on Anzac Day evening pinned and trapped three of them. 14 got away. Some of them were actually at a lower level at about 1,070 metres below ground. They managed to come up, but there were three tags on the board still there. Sadly, Larry Knight died. His body was found on the Thursday. That was a bit of a breakthrough in this operation because until then, we didn't know where they were or what had gone on. And then on the Sunday, it was discovered that the two guys, Brant and Todd, were very much alive. And I'm looking now at the elevator shaft that they were brought up in, the cage where they could stand. They stood, they walked out proud with their white hats and lights on in clean, fresh miner's gear. They were showered. They walked into the arms of family and friends. There were a good couple of hundred workmates here and their families. Every single one of them shook their hand, patted them on the back or kissed them. But the telling thing now is, as we were talking about before, that miner's board has no tags on it. There is absolutely no one underground at Beaconsfield.
2: One Nation candidate David Farley is confident he can create history and win the seat of Farrer in today's by-election. The vote was triggered after Susan Lee quit politics following her dumping as Liberal leader in February. It's now become a contest between Mr. Farley and independent candidate Michelle Millthorpe. Farley believes there's mood for change in the federal electorate.
4: Winter's arriving, but I can tell you what, the burning desire of change within the constituents is there. And I'm pretty sure comfortable saying that that will be exposed of where the constituency of Farrer wants.
2: Briefly, two so-called ISIS brides will reappear in a Melbourne court on Monday seeking bail despite being charged with crimes against humanity and slavery. 53-year-old Kalsar Abbas and her 31-year-old daughter Zainab Ahmed will spend the weekend in custody. US Secretary of State Marco Rubio says Washington is expecting to hear back from Iran on its peace deal today. Iran has been mulling over a 14-point memorandum to end the fighting, even as tensions flare up in the Strait of Hormuz. Alastair D'Souza has more.
5: The US proposal is aimed at putting an immediate end to the fighting and opening up the Strait of Hormuz. A 30-day period of talks would then take place to address tough questions on Iran's nuclear program. Meanwhile, the fighting continued Thursday, marking the most intense military confrontation in weeks, US President Trump insisting the ceasefire is very much in place. Alistair D'Souza, Washington, D.C.
2: Griffith University researchers have launched their annual program designed to reduce dementia risk, with recent success reported by people in managing their memory in daily life. Professor Karen Pike says the course focuses on several tactics to help attendees retain information.
6: The evidence also shows that, you know, rather than just repeating something over and over again at the same kind of interval, the same pace, that it's actually better if you slowly increase how long it is between you repeating the information. That seems to help things stick in your brain a lot better.
2: This is Air News. Round 9 of the AFL continued with two games last night. Here's Terry Daniel with the results.
7: The Western Bulldogs have withstood a late Port Adelaide charge to dramatically snap a four-game losing streak. The Dogs' Harvey Gallagher kicked the go-ahead point with 30 seconds left to seal the deal. Final score 10-14-74 to 10-12-72 at the Adelaide Oval. The Dogs skipper Marcus Bontempelli telling Fox Footy that Port Adelaide were great opponents.
8: They kept coming. We sort of kept trying to work our way through our own issues, especially second half. I thought we were just average ball in hand. We could have made more of our opportunities in that third quarter. And that's what happens. You just put yourself under pressure. And it did feel like we were just going to have to find a way and, you know, a point just to get in front at the right time.
7: In the other game, the Brisbane Lions 14-16-100 beat Carlton 13-11-89.
2: In NRL, an extra time win for Parramatta Eels over North Queensland Cowboys 33-30 and a 28-12 win for the Sydney Roosters over the Gold Coast Titans. The Raiders will be bolstered by the return of Ethan Strange and Hudson Young for tomorrow's clash with the Panthers. Hooker Tom Starling says they're giving themselves every chance of taking down the ladder leaders.
9: Yeah, it's going to be a good battle down here on Sunday Arvo, and we've been doing our research on them all week and making sure we can put ourselves in the best position to win this weekend. And
2: in Super Netball, a 20-point win for the Adelaide Thunderbirds over West Coast Fever, 65-45. Australian Independent Radio News.
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A very good morning to you. This is the Early AM Attitude Program. 2 hours of great smooth jazz from around the world. And when I say around the world, we've got tracks from the US, the UK, Czech Republic, Bavaria, the Philippines, Japan, Morocco, Australia, Russia, Canada, and Mauritius. So it's quite an array of music. I hope you enjoy it. We just heard from David Benoit and Jeff Lorber, two great keyboardists, Boarding Pass. Hayley Loren was in there, From the Bottom of the Ocean. That's her absolute latest track. And Andrew New, Evening Stroll, Passeggiata. Well, I hope you've enjoyed those ones, and thanks for being here. We'll go back to the music with Yuko Mabuchi on Alive 90.5.

From the UK, Peter White, Overdrive, and the trumpet and flugelhorns from Ilya Serov. Ahead of Peter, we had

0: From Japan, Yuko Mabuchi, Paradiso. Well, you're with Graham Johnson. This is the Early AM Attitude program. We'll go back to the music right after these important messages on Alive 90.5.
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guitarist Patrick Gandahl with his latest release, Rising Sun, from his Devotion CD. Heidi Tan and the Kinsmen Daz Band ahead of that. They're from the Philippines and the track, Soul Jam. And starting us out, Rocco Ventrella, Train Home. Well, you're with Graham Johnson. This is the Early AM Attitude Program. Thanks for being here. Well, we're heading up to the halfway point of the program where we take a break for some station messages. We've got four tracks to take us there. We'll close it out with Chris Standring, Hollywood Hustle, from his Time of Change CD. Chris was born in the UK. Igor Fedotov ahead of that, Europa. Igor was born in Russia, lives in Australia, and that's his take on the Carlos Santana track. Kathy Cousins ahead of that, Magic Island. Brand new release from her, but up first, Walter Duda. Duda, Right Thing. Play on words, I guess. Well, let's go back to the music right now on Alive 90.5.

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0: from Australia, Albert Calvo, Caravan. Costello was in there, So Far Away, and Tom Braxton was doing the sax. Starting us out from Russia, Yulia, Let's Agree to Love, featuring Jakeem Joyner on sax. And that's Yulia's brand new release. She sent it to me through the week, and I'm only too happy to have it in the mix today. Well, you're with Graham Johnson. This is the Early AM Attitude Program. We'll return to the music with Ken Navarro on Alive 90.5.
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0: This is Magdalena Chovancová.
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0: from Georgia in the US, Carol Albert, City Walk. Three-style ahead of that, It's Our Turn, the vocals from Damon Day. Three-style's Magdalena Kovensova from the Czech Republic on sax, her husband Robert Fertel from Bavaria on guitar, and Magdalena's identical twin sister Gabriella on drums. And Robert sent that album to me through the week, and this is the first time it's being played. And studies out, Ken Navarro in the Sky Today, 2025. Well, you're with Graham Johnson. This is the Early AM Attitude Program. Thanks for being here. We'll go back to the music right after these important messages on Alive 90.5.
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Hi, this is Canadian recording artist JC Soul, and you're here with Graham Johnson on Alive 90.5.

From Japan, Keiko Matsui steps on the globe. JC Sol ahead of that, Show Me. That's Jan Kaltsudas from Canada, and that's her absolute latest release. Mindy Hebert started us out with Falling in Love, and that's her latest release as well. Well, you're with Graham Johnson. This is the Early AM Attitude Program. Thanks for being here. We'll go back to the music with Richard Smith on Alive 90.5.

0: From Canada, Gabriel Mark Hasselbeck, Swizzle Stick. That's his latest release featuring Chris Standring on guitar. Incognito ahead of that, Lost Until I Want to Be Found. Incognito is the brainchild of Mauritian-born guitarist Bluey Mornick, and it features Mesa on vocals. Starting us out, brand new release from Richard Smith, Smoke and Satin Strut. Well, you're with Graham Johnson. This is the Early AM Attitude Program. Well, our time is almost up yet again. I'll be back tonight at 7 o'clock for the Night Moves program, where we feature those oldest moves jazz tracks. I'll be back next Saturday morning bright and early at 6 a.m. for the Early AM Attitude program, where we play the newest smooth jazz tracks. 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It's also available as podcasts on some of the streaming platforms. We'll close out today's program with a brand new release from flautist Reagan Whiteside, In Love Reimagined. But up first, from Japan, Wakana Inamura, After Hours, featuring Greg Manning on keyboards. Until we meet again, take care, be kind to each other. Please come back. Bye for now.
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1: Hello, I'm Kim Cartwright. One Nation could be poised to snatch another federal seat in the by-election of Farah, which is taking place today. Federal politics editor Michael Packey takes a look.
2: David Farley is odds-on favourite to win the regional New South Wales seat of Farah for One Nation and represent the vast electorate in Canberra. The seat had been held by Susan Lee for a quarter of a century before she quit politics after being dumped as Liberal leader in February. Polling shows the Libs will struggle to hold on, with Mr. Farley and independent Michelle Millthorpe the front runners out of 12 candidates. If One Nation is able to snatch Farah, it'll give the minor party two seats in the lower house of federal parliament and follows its solid showing in the South Australian election. Michael Packey, Albury.
1: The federal government claims the budget position has improved on previous forecasts. Labor has found an additional $64 billion in savings ahead of the financial blueprint being delivered on Tuesday. The extra funds have come through cuts to some government programs and by redirecting uncommitted grant money. Finance Minister Katie Gallagher says it will help pay down the national debt.
3: These savings will be used to offset investments in those essential services, national security, economic resilience, and some of the unavoidable pressures that we've had to deal with in this budget. It will improve the budget position overall to ensure that we are saving more than we are spending.
1: Three Australian women linked to the Islamic State have been charged with crimes against humanity and slavery following their return from Syria. One of the women, 29-year-old Mariam Safar, was denied bail in Sydney yesterday despite her lawyer's claims that she was coerced. The Prime Minister says he has zero sympathy for any Australians who've joined the terrorist organisation. Police say they've made a significant dent in the number of paedophiles operating in New South Wales as a dedicated strike force wraps up investigations after 2.5 years. 62 residents were identified in 2023 as part of a network of alleged offenders creating, accessing and sharing child abuse material. Detective Acting Superintendent Adam Powderly says detectives have now arrested every suspect and laid almost 400 charges.
4: While Strikeforce Glandor may have concluded yesterday, our efforts to target these offenders have not. We will continue to target offenders that hide behind their keyboards, their usernames and handles, and we'll bring them out of every darkened corner across this state into the light.
1: And the world's most famous wildlife campaigner is celebrating a milestone. Brian Wilson explains.
5: He's the TV presenter who spends more time behind the camera. The media star that's happiest when he's the support act for the world's 30 million types of wildlife. Since 1952, Sir David Attenborough has revealed the wonders of nature, sharing the mysteries of the blue planet.
6: It rears its head and emits the mighty mating call.
5: This weekend, the legendary advocate of everything on Earth celebrates his 100th birthday, recognised as the true voice of all creatures, great and small.
1: This is Air News. The Eels have beaten the Cowboys 33-30 in a heart-stopping Golden Point clash in Townsville. It was 30-all after regulation time before Mitchell Moses nailed the match-winning field goal in the 81st minute. The drama wasn't over as Parramatta were then awarded a penalty goal for foul play. For the Cowboys, Jason Tomalolo became the most capped Cowboy in history. Earlier, the Roosters made it 6 wins in a row, defeating the Titans 28-12 in Gosford. The reigning AFL premiers have survived a second-half fight-back from Carlton, taking out an 11-point victory at the Gabba. The Lions led by 49 points early in the third term before the Blues surged, but it wasn't enough. Coach Michael Voss lamenting that they lost the game in the first half.
7: You know, a hunt for the ball was on, gave up way too many uncontested marks, couldn't get any pressure on the game. We sort of gave them the style of football that we know that when they play well, you're next to no chance of winning.
1: Meanwhile, a thrilling fight-back from the Power went just short last night, down by 2 points against the Bulldogs. Western Force are preparing for their match with the Brumbies in Canberra tonight. It comes after a narrow victory against the Waratahs last week. Coach Simon Cron says their biggest takeaway from the game was remaining patient.
8: We created these opportunities and we didn't finish them. So, you know, review was pretty hard around, okay, why did we not finish it? And there was 15 turnovers in key moments where we probably just overplayed, got a little bit confident and started popping the ball over our head or under our legs.
1: Australian Independent Radio News.
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11: Beautiful day out there with the sun shining and the current temperature at 6 degrees. The wind is gently blowing at 7 kilometers per hour. No rain in sight, so you can enjoy the clear skies. Looking ahead to the week, today we'll reach a high of 21 degrees with plenty of sunshine to soak up. Tomorrow, expect similar conditions with a temperature of 22 degrees and some patchy rain nearby. Tuesday, we'll see a slight drop in temperature to 21 degrees with more patchy rain in the area. By Wednesday, temperatures will cool down to 18 degrees with continued patchy rain. Be sure to have your umbrella handy. And now for the traffic.
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11: In the northwest, there's a motorcycle crash on Kolo Putty Road near Upper Kolo Road at Upper Kolo. Traffic is affected in both directions, so motorists should allow extra travel time and exercise caution through the area. Closer to the city, a truck breakdown is causing delays on the southern cross drive off ramp to Wentworth Avenue at East Lakes. Southbound traffic is affected with congestion buildings back toward the airport approaches. And in the west, at Eastern Creek, a car breakdown on Walgrove Road approaching the M4 motorway on ramp has closed on northbound lane. That's the left turn lane onto the motorway. Drive safely, keep safe distance, and you are tuned into Alive 90.5 FM. 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My name is Joe Rahman here reporting from Mission Control. And of course, we have the one and only
12: Steve Cahill. Hey, guys.
11: Hello, hello. Thank you so much for turning us on and turning us up. We've got some great tracks lined up for you again. Great music, great programs played all day and all night here on the nation's favorite station. And of course, something really important. This weekend, it is Mother's Day.
12: Woohoo!
11: Woohoo! What do we have planned for? Let's see. A couple of things as well. If you do want to check out some things that are happening in the city with regard to Mother's Day, Darling Harbor, I think, is hosting a... Oh, let's have a quick look, shall we?
12: They're always hosting something at Darling Harbour. There's always something going on,
11: That's true. There is actually hosting. Well, Darling Harbour has Mother's Day dining, family activities, and waterfront events happening all weekend. Of course, that's going to be, with regard to Mother's Day. Opera and high tea. Wow. Opera and high tea. There's even a Mother's Day opera and high tea event in the CBD this morning, this Sunday. Wow. Look at that.
12: Thank you, Darren. Pretty fancy.
11: Oh, having a scone and listening to like Il Divo or something. Oh, who would have thought?
12: Why not? But that's you every weekend.
11: That's why.
12: That's no different for you, Joe.
11: That's right. That's it. Yeah, that's it. Yeah, it helps to have like a $1 million to spend every weekend just to go see the three tenors, high tea, watch
12: just fly
11: the three tenors.
12: Into Vienna.
11: That's
12: come back by Monday so you can get back to work.
11: That's right, and still complain about life. Who would have thought? Oh, yo.
12: The lifestyle.
11: Yeah,
12: you lead.
11: That's it. Well, that's Struggle Street for you.
12: Life in the fast lane, Joe Rahman style.
11: That's it. Oh, join the club if anyone would like to. Oh, too good.
12: Hop on board.
11: Great programs, great music played all day and all night here on the nation's favorite station. Of course, Steve, you've got some awesome tracks lined up for us with regard to Mother's Day as well.
12: Yeah, to kickstart the Mother's Day themed, I guess. And also, though, we should ask our listeners if there's actually a song that they'd like us to play for their mother.
11: Yeah, absolutely.
12: So if there is a song out there that you'd like us to play, we'll do our best to play it. Text in 0405 905 905.
11: Fantastic.
12: And let us know the song title, obviously your details and your mum's details, so we can give her a shout out on air.
11: Oh, fantastic. Now, I love the sound of that. There we go. Well, let's kick off with Hey Mama by Black Eyed Peas. Enjoy.

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0: 28 minutes past 8, and you are listening to the Positive Energy Show, where your emotion controls your emotion. My name is Joe Rahman, reporting from the hot seat, and of course, I'm joined by the one and only
1: Steve Cahill. Hey, guys.
0: Hello, hello, and thank you so much for turning us on and turning us up. And of course, we also have our one and only Henry tuning in as well.
1: Hey, Henry, how are we?
0: Hello, hello. Now, Henry also presents a show here at Alive 90.5 FM. It is the Viet Oz Rhythm Show on Sundays at 9 a.m. You got to check that out. Great music. It is a Vietnamese show, and it is absolutely awesome. I have been listening to every single episode ever since it kicked off, and it is just great.
1: How cool is that?
0: Super cool, super cool. And of course, it is Mother's Day this weekend, so if you have a special message or you'd like to serenade your mom with a song or a message, let us know. Text us on 0405-905-905. That's 0405-905-905. Would love to hear from you.
1: Or if you've got special plans.
0: Oh, actually,
1: then you might be able to share that with someone who maybe still not sure and rushing to the shops today to get their last minute presents.
0: Ooh.
1: Maybe you could share some ideas.
0: Actually,
1: for our listeners,
0: I'd like to put, maybe we'll pose this question. What has been the most memorable thing or event that
1: To
0: celebrate Mother's Day. I mean, I want to hear the extremes. It's like, I decided to take mom bungee jumping. You know, I want to hear something a little out of the ordinary. A bit different. I get it. I mean, you know, dinner's nice. Lunch is nice.
1: Flowers.
0: Yeah. High tea's nice. I get it. You know, I do it every week.
1: Well, I was going to say, that's your lifestyle. That's
0: my lifestyle. So, you know what? I get it. I understand. All right.
1: But
0: so,
1: yeah, something a bit different. Out of the ordinary.
0: Out of the ordinary. I don't know. That'll be kind of cool. I mean, you know, message us and tell us, you know, I took mom out to a Red Hot Chili Peppers concert and we were just moshing. And I'll just go like, that's cool.
1: Yeah.
0: That is mad.
1: Definitely.
0: Right?
1: Definitely tick the box.
0: You know, or I took mom to, speaking of like going to concerts, I decided to do a podcast with mom for Mother's Day and we'd, you know, just decide, oh, something. Or, you know, social media is around. I'd also want to check that out as well to see if there's anything special that, I don't know, do like an, like a big reveal. It's like, all right, I bought my mom like a Porsche.
1: Oh, now you're stepping up the bar. You had 20 listeners just switch off or turn their radios down.
0: That's right.
1: Because
0: that's it.
1: Like, they don't want their mom to.
0: That's it. That's it. Like,
1: these ideas.
0: I'm like, well, I've got a bouquet of flowers that I got last week.
1: And
0: well,
1: Joe's saying someone's bought their mom a Porsche. The volume just went whoop.
0: That's right. That's it. All right. Well, you know what? We're changing the channel right now.
1: Like, Joe, what are you doing?
0: We need to keep our listeners. We need to keep all five of them. Right?
1: But yeah, you never know. Someone may have bought their mum over the years a car.
0: Absolutely.
1: So let's hear.
0: Oh, too good. So text us again, 0405-905-905. And of course, great music, great programs played all day and all night here on the nation's favorite station. Music from Outkast, Pharrell Williams, Will Smith, Salt and Pepper lined up for your listening pleasure. What do we have lined up for the crew, Steve?
1: Next, we've got Miss Jackson.
0: Oh, what a classic. So,
1: yeah, from Outkast. Oh. I love the video to this as well with the animals bopping away.
0: Yeah.
1: Yeah, so, yeah. Figured, haven't heard this in a while. Let's give it a whirl.
0: Yeah, interestingly enough, at the time they were, like, showing this video, like, yeah. Miss Jackson, there were things like Shaggy was also big at the time.
1: Yes.
0: They were, like, showing, like, just a couple of, like, videos that were, like, very similar as well. Oh, my God. God, yeah. Missed the good times.
1: Yeah, all yeah. Right.
0: Well, here we go. Instead of me romanticizing, we'll kick off with Miss Jackson by Outkast.
1: Enjoy.

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3: Steve Cahill. Hey guys.
2: Hello, hello. Welcome to your Saturday morning, folks. Great music, great programs played all day and all night here on the nation's favorite station, Alive 90.5 FM. And boy, do we have some news to share with you.
3: We've done some research.
2: Oh.
3: Have we done some research? Oh.
2: It is absolutely amazing on what we can find. Go internet. This is where it's one of those days where you are just scrolling through the internet to just find some fun facts. So
3: before we say this, I should say, if anyone's mother is in the same room as them, maybe just ask them to leave for a second. Just so that they don't hear this section.
2: Yeah, take the radio out with you too.
3: It might be better in your interest.
2: Yeah, that's right. That's
3: that
2: it.
3: You only hear this and probably not your mum.
2: Yeah, that's it. That's right. Oh, because
3: so what have we got, Joe?
2: Oh, look at this. All right, so we found out, okay, so some crazy, crazy things that people have bought their
3: extravagant Mother's Day gifts.
2: Oh, wow.
3: From either singers or, anyway, famous people in general.
2: Famous people in general. Shall we start from the top or shall we start from the bottom?
3: Let's go in reverse order.
2: Oh, let's go in reverse order. All right, here we go. So the Beckhams, Victoria and David Beckham, bought their mom each a $55,000 Audi. Is that correct, Steve?
3: Yep. They bought their mum, each of them, and we were talking off air, right?
2: So they bought
3: each of their mums an Audi.
2: Yeah.
3: So I don't know whether they come up with that together.
2: Yeah.
3: Or let's just say Victoria goes, you know what, I'm going to buy my mum an Audi. And Dave's already wrapped his mum, you know, a candle and some flowers and a box of chocolates. So let's play that scenario out.
2: Yeah.
3: If she goes, oh, you know, around the morning breakfast table, hey, I've got my mum an Audi lined up. It's going to get delivered on Mother's Day, big bow and all the rest of it.
2: Yeah, yeah. What did you get your mum?
3: Yeah, now he's like, the candle and the chocolates.
2: Yeah, that's right.
3: No. Phone the dealer. Get them on the phone. We need to order two now because I can't just give my mum that when she hears that what your mum got.
2: That's right. That's it.
3: It doesn't quite do it justice.
2: So
3: two Audis.
2: Yeah.
3: One each.
2: And then while he's sitting with the boys playing FIFA on PlayStation or something, he's going, oh, you'll never believe what Vic made me do. Honestly, I got this really nice candle from the store down the road. And she got her mom an Audi. And now I've got to do it too.
3: Exactly the same. I know. Yeah. And we're turning up there in our Rolls Royces to deliver them an Audi. Anyway, so that was one of the Beckhams 1 year. Got their parents an Audi. I'm sure their mum's loving it and didn't put it on Facebook Marketplace the next day. I'm sure they...
2: Well, not yet.
3: Yeah, well, you never know.
2: We're bound to find out.
3: We'll see if they kept it or not. So Beckham's Audis for their mum.
2: Yeah.
3: Who else have we got?
2: Well, we've got Selena Gomez. She gifted her mom a red handbag with her initials it was a Coach handbag. So I'm like, all right, well, yeah, you know what? That's kind of all right.
3: Sure.
2: Tyrese Gibson surprised his mother with a new home. That was more or less it. But it's getting
3: up to the pointy end now.
2: Oh, yeah, there it is. Here we go. So Rihanna...
3: Yep.
2: Bought her mom
3: an umbrella.
2: And
3: with her initials.
2: That's right. That's it. Can you imagine? Handwritten with a pencil.
3: Rubbed off in the rain.
2: Yeah, that's it. That's it. Has anyone seen my umbrella? I don't know. Is this yours? Yeah. I don't know. Are my initials
3: like
2: on it?
3: Yeah. Yeah.
2: Well, sorry. There's no,
3: no
2: name
3: initials,
2: on it.
3: No. Yeah. So what did she buy her mum?
2: She got her mum a 5-bedroom home in Barbados. I mean, well, for all we know, that home in Barbados could be costing her maybe about $150,000. I don't know.
3: But I wouldn't mind a 5-bedroom home in Barbados.
2: I know, that's true, actually. It'd probably be more expensive for her to buy a studio apartment here in Sydney for her.
3: At the moment, in the suburbs. But yeah, 5-bedroom home.
2: 5-bedroom home.
3: Because, of course, your mum needs 5 bedrooms.
2: That's right. That's,
3: you know,
2: it.
3: Can't, well, just have one or two.
2: Yeah, well, one to sleep in, one for her handbags, and just maybe...
3: The maid, butler.
2: The maid, the butler.
3: Chauffeur. So she's considering everyone.
2: Yeah, that's right. That's it.
3: Good on her.
2: Yeah, being considerate. I like it. And also, we have, Dwayne Wade, who bought his mom a church.
3: That was an unusual one.
2: It's a very unusual one.
3: I mean, good, you know, religious, fair enough.
2: Yeah.
3: But bought his mum a church.
2: So, yeah.
3: And who have we got at the top?
2: Oh, now this is it. All right, drum roll.
3: In first place, gold medal goes to...
2: Diddy.
3: P. Diddy.
2: P. Diddy. So
3: what's he done?
2: This is what he got his mum on Mother's Day.
3: Baby oil.
2: Oh.
3: He based off of the...
2: That's right.
3: ...speculations of him recently. But anyway, moving on. So what did he get his mum?
2: $1 million in cash, and not only that, and a new Bentley, which starts around $200,000.
3: Wow, US.
2: Look at that, US dollars.
3: If you're, let's just say you're going to give your mum $1 million, right?
2: Yep.
3: How are you fitting that in a card? You know, normally, like in the birthday card, you've got like, I don't know, a $50, $100 note.
2: Yeah.
3: How thick would the card have to open?
2: I don't, exactly.
3: I mean, obviously it was a check or something, but imagine if you gave cash, $1 million cash in dollar notes.
2: I know. Or coins.
3: Yeah.
2: Here we go. Oh, my God. Diddy, you did this last year.
3: Yeah. It took me forever. I've been finding dollars everywhere.
2: Oh, my God. Like, when I meant that you, it's just loose change to you, I did not mean that literally.
3: Actually, yeah. Wow. But $1 million and Bentley.
2: I know. I know.
3: I mean, that takes, you know, that's top place for sure.
2: Oh, absolutely.
3: Bentham's. Step it up.
2: Yeah, that's right. That's it.
3: Come on.
2: That's it. Like 55,000 Audi in comparison to $1 million in cash. That's it. It could be easier for the Beckhams to just have given their mom a JB Hi-Fi gift card worth 500,000,
3: exactly.
2: Right?
3: Like, even the Bentley alone takes out the two Beckhams cars. Right, and then he adds the million on top.
2: That's right. This is just to top it off.
3: Rubbing in their face.
2: I mean, for all we know, Diddy's mom could have just gone, wait, a Bentley? That's it? What? All right, mom. All right, here you go. Pulls out his wallet. Here's $1 million.
3: Yeah, here's some cash so you can fill it up with petrol. We know the fuel crisis is coming. So here you go. I'm planning ahead.
2: That's right. I'm sure it can last you for a year, mom. Till next year. Another Bentley.
3: I'll buy you a petrol station. Anyway, there you go. There's some ideas if you're struggling to work out, you know, a 5-bedroom house in Barbados.
2: You know, $1 million and a Bentley.
3: There's a few options for you.
2: Well, there you go. Wow. It's not too late. Shops are still open. Who would have thought? Oh, too good. Way too good. All right. Great music, great programs. Played all day and all night here on the nation's favorite station. Coming up, we've got music from Kenny Thomas, Salt-N-Pepa, and Coolio. And we're also going into the second hour of the Positive Energy Show, where we will have our one and only Dr. Peter Ganjemi joining us to give us an update on what is happening in the Hills, Cumberland, and Parramatta area. We've got the one and only Dr. Jim Taggart as well, who was formerly with Alive, giving us an update on what is happening with regard to all of his amazing charity work. And Aaron James, singer-songwriter, who will be joining us at 9:45 to talk about his music in the second hour of the Positive Energy Show. To kick on, this is Kenny Thomas with Thinking About Your Love. Enjoy.

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1: Hello, I'm Kim Cartwright. The Deputy Prime Minister has denied claims the government is assisting so-called ISIS brides who returned to Australia. Three of the women who returned from a Syrian refugee camp have since been charged with crimes against humanity and terrorism offences. However, claims have emerged one of the women who returned to Melbourne and was not arrested may be eligible for government financial assistance. Speaking on Today, Richard Miles says none of the women are being helped.
2: I mean, you're speculating about it. I'm making it really clear that they've not received any taxpayer support.
1: Will they, though?
2: They've not been repatriated. Well, they've not received any assistance from the government in terms of being repatriated back to Australia.
1: People in the Sutherland Shire are being asked to check the New South Wales Health website after another confirmed case of measles. The patient recently returned from Southeast Asia, where there's an active outbreak. Dr. Anthea Catalaris says anyone who's been in the area should check whether they've been exposed.
3: A full list of locations is available on the New South Wales Health website, but some of the key locations include the Southgate Shopping Centre, some locations in Kareela Village, and several other locations in Sutherland Shire.
1: A US federal trade court has struck down US President Donald Trump's global 10% tariff, declaring it illegal. Nick Harper with more from Washington.
4: The 10% across-the-board tariff was meant to be a placeholder, put in place after the Supreme Court struck down his reciprocal Liberation Day tariffs in February. But a group of small businesses who brought the case argued that the Trump administration was simply trying to sidestep the Supreme Court ruling. The White House may now appeal, but if they lose, it'll mean more refunds for businesses affected at a time when the Trump administration is already trying to pay back $166 billion in Liberation Day tariffs. I'm Nick Harper in Washington.
1: Officials in the Spanish-controlled Canary Islands are preparing for the arrival of a virus-stricken cruise ship. Europe correspondent Josh Bavis.
5: On board the MV Hondius are more than 140 people from 23 countries, including four Australians. The plan to get everyone home is evolving. The leaders of the Canary Islands initially protested the arrival of the ship, so now it won't be docking, but rather anchoring off the coast. Those on board will be tested and monitored for symptoms before being taken to the airport and flown to Europe, including to a special medical centre in Madrid. Other nations, like Australia, have been invited to organise air transport for their citizens to be taken back home. The Department of Foreign Affairs and Trade has sent staff here to assist, but hasn't explained how it's planning to help. Officials around the world are tracing the movements of dozens of people who disembarked the ship when it docked in St. Helena before the outbreak was reported. Josh Bavis in Tenerife.
1: And the American government has begun releasing what it says are never-before-seen files documenting reports of UFO sightings from US military bases around the world. The trove contains images, videos and declassified witness reports about sightings dating back to the 1940s. A note accompanying each clip declares the description provided is for informational purposes only. This is Air News. Round 9 of the AFL continued with two games last night. Here's Terry Daniel with the results.
6: The Western Bulldogs have withstood a late Port Adelaide charge to dramatically snap a four-game losing streak. The Dogs' Harvey Gallagher kicked the go-ahead point with 30 seconds left to seal the deal. Final score 10-14-74 to 10-12-72 at the Adelaide Oval. The Dogs skipper Marcus Bontempelli telling Fox Footy that Port Adelaide were great opponents.
7: They kept coming. We sort of kept trying to work our way through our own issues, especially second half. I thought we just average ball in hand. We could have made more of our opportunities in that third quarter, and that's what happens. You just put yourself under pressure, and it did feel like we were just going to have to find a way and, you know, a point just to get in front at the right time.
6: In the other game, the Brisbane Lions 14-16-100 beat Carlton 13-11-89.
1: In NRL, an extra time win for Parramatta Eels over North Queensland Cowboys, 33-30, and a 28-12 win for the Sydney Roosters over the Gold Coast Titans. The Raiders will be bolstered by the return of Ethan Strange and Hudson Young for tomorrow's clash with the Panthers. Hooker Tom Starling says they're giving themselves every chance of taking down the ladder leaders.
8: yeah, it's going to be a good battle down here on Sunday Arvo. And yeah, we've been doing our research on them all week and making sure we can put ourselves in the best position to win this weekend. And
1: in Super Netball, a 20-point win for the Adelaide Thunderbirds over West Coast Fever, 65-45. Australian Independent Radio News.
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9: Here is your latest traffic update. Thank you so much for turning us on and turning us up. In the northwest, there's a motorcycle crash on Kolo Putty Road near Upper Kolo Road at Upper Kolo. Traffic is affected in both directions, so motorists should allow extra travel time and exercise caution through the area. Closer to the city, a truck breakdown is causing delays on the Southern Cross Drive off ramp to Wentworth Avenue at East Lakes. Southbound traffic is affected with congested buildings back toward the airport approach. And in the west, at Eastern Creek, a car breakdown on Walgrove Road approaching the M4 motorway on ramp has closed one northbound lane. And now we are going to try the weather again. Let's see how we go.
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9: That's a lot better. It's a beautiful day out there with the sun shining and the current temperature at 10 degrees. A light breeze is blowing at 8 kilometers per hour, making it a perfect day to enjoy the outdoors. No rain in sight, so you can leave your umbrellas at home. Rihanna won't be happy. Looking ahead to the week, today we'll reach a high of 21 degrees with clear skies continuing. Tomorrow and Tuesday, expect temperatures around 22 degrees with some patchy rain nearby. By Wednesday, the mercury will drop slightly to 18 degrees with more patchy rain expected. So keep your rain gear handy as you plan your week ahead. 6 minutes past nine, and you are tuned into the Positive Energy Show, where your emotion controls your emotion. My name is Joe Rahman, and of course, we have the one and only
10: Steve Cahill. Hey, guys.
9: Hello, hello. Thank you so much for turning us on and turning us up. Do not touch that dial because we've got great programs all day here on the nation's favorite station. Coming up after the Positive Energy Show, we've got the Teenage Dream, so stick around for that as well. And of course, great interviews lined up in this hour. We've got Dr. Peter Genjemi, Dr. Jim Taggart, and Aaron James, singer-songwriter, so a lot of insight to be shared as well. And of course, we are here the weekend of Mother's Day, so
10: sure. Yep, so we'll see. What, has anyone messaged in yet? Or maybe they're a bit scared after the
9: that's
10: last hour. Some of those gifts from some of the famous people. P. Diddy,
9: topped it with $1 million and a Bentley. I mean, for all we know, we may have had someone or maybe a couple of people who were thinking of messaging in, and then after that, their moms were like, "Hey, can I speak to you for a minute?"
10: Yeah.
9: I just heard the Positive Energy Show on Alive.
10: They're waiting to play it back on our website after the show, so they can play that segment.
9: They just recorded it. They just recorded it, and they'll be like, "Johnny, come here."
10: Yeah, just listen to this, please.
9: Yeah,
10: and I'll leave you to think about life.
9: Yeah, that's right. That's it. Because I mean, honestly, last year it was like, you know, I get it. It was a family bucket meal at KFC. I understand. Yeah. I understand. You are doing your very best, but really, look.
10: Step it up a little bit.
9: You just have to step it up a little bit. Did you hear what Diddy did for his mom?
10: Maybe they could go to the grocery store, Aldi, get a bag. Just go, "Oh, the Beckhams got their mum an Aldi car. I got you something from Aldi." So it's along the same kind of lines. Bit of wordplay.
9: Yeah, that's right. That's it. You can just imagine. It's all about that, mum.
10: Your imagination.
9: Yeah. Too good. Way too good. All right, great music, great programs played all day and all night here on the nation's favorite station. Coming up next in the mix, we've got music from Lauryn Hill, Snoop Dogg, Salt-N-Pepa, and LL Cool J for your listening pleasure. Let's kick on with Doo-Wop in the mix. Enjoy.

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1: And of course, it is now that time of the hour where we get our one and only Dr. Peter Ganjemi to join us to give us an update on what is happening in the Hills, Cumberland, and Parramatta area. Let's give him a ring, shall we? Once again, you're listening to Alive 90.5 FM.
2: Hi, Joe. How are you?
1: I'm very good, thank you. Good morning, Peter. How are you?
2: I'm excellent, and I hope everyone's excited for a big Mother's Day tomorrow, and they've got some good plans with their mothers, and we're going to have a wonderful weekend this weekend, aren't we?
1: Absolutely fantastic. Steve and I were just talking on air about all the great Mother's Day plans that's going to be happening as well, so we had a couple of things to share as well, but we are looking forward to hearing of all the events that are happening around the Parramatta Hills and Cumberland area.
2: Absolutely.
1: So let's kick off with what's happening tomorrow in Parramatta, Peter.
2: Well, speaking of Mother's Day, there's the Mother's Day Running Festival. So that's tomorrow in Parramatta Park. So that's 6 a.m. to 12 p.m. So there's a 5-kilometre and a 10-kilometre event. You can run it or you can walk it. And races start between 7 o'clock and 8:45. Mm-hmm. So if you're looking to enter those events and run in them, you can register online today. But even if you don't run, there's still plenty of stuff to do there. So there's a kids zone with bubble artists, circus performers, face painting for kids. There's food vendors everywhere. So they've got coffee, donuts, hot chips and more. There's stall activations, entertainment, DJ Sophie will be there. And of course, Alive FM will be out there as well. So that'll be a fantastic event.
1: Fantastic. And what's happening tomorrow in the Hills?
2: 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So Dural Village Markets, they're held once a month. They're at the Dural Club on Old Northern Road. But tomorrow they've got a special Mother's Day market. 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
1: Amazing. We're spoilt for choice. And what's happening in Cumberland?
2: So in Cumberland, there's a Hazara Culture Day, which is next weekend. It's on next Saturday, the 16th of May from 12 p.m. to 3 p.m. And that's at the Granville Centre in Memorial Drive in Granville. And that's a free event as well. And so Cumberland Council's putting this event on for the first time, the Hazara Culture Day event. So Hazara is an Afghan ethnic group. And the local community are invited to listen, reflect and celebrate as artists and performers share stories of culture, resilience and identity. And so they've got a good program they've put together. So they've got speeches recognising the significance of Hazara Culture Day. They've got dance performers. They've got live music by Hatif Hadari and headline music performance by special guest Zara Ellen, who is the winner of the Afghan Star in 2018 with her band. So that'll be a wonderful day there in Granville, down there in Cumberland Council.
1: Wow, amazing. Looks like we're spoilt for choice. Once again, Peter, thank you so, so much for the shares. It's always great insight into what's happening in the Hills, Cumberland and Parramatta area. Hope you have a fantastic Mother's Day.
2: I absolutely will. Hope you guys do as well.
1: Thank you so much. Thank you, Peter.
2: Cheers.
1: Thank you. 19 minutes past 9 and you are tuned into the Positive Energy Show where your emotion controls your emotion. We're kicking on with Drop It Like It's Hot by Snoop Dogg. 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
4: And the time has gone, 25 minutes past nine. We've got a great gentleman joining us here shortly at Live 90.5. He is Dr. Jim Taggart. Now, he does great work out there for all the charities, all the organizations advocating and for funding, etc. So these organizations can better serve the communities. Let's get hold of Dr. Jim Taggart.
5: Good morning, Jim Taggart.
4: Good morning. How are you doing, Jim?
5: I'm really good, Ainsley. Nice, lovely to talk to you.
4: Excellent. Now, Jim, you've got another great project that you're working on, I believe with the Salvation Army. Do you want to share a bit about what this project's all about and this fundraising initiative?
5: Thank you, and thank you for the kind words. Ainsley, we know that a lot of people are doing very tough, and you and I get to talk to many, many people. A group of business people on the 20th of May, this is our third year, are supporting the Salvation Army. We're supporting Westmead Medical Research and also the Mercy Works, raising as much money as we can to try and help those in real need at the moment. You know, what's happened, unfortunately, as well, is not only those who are sleeping rough and homeless. What's also happening is what we call the working poor, in the sense that with the increasing costs of pressure, they are finding it extremely difficult, like all of us, to make ends meet. And so we've come together to try and raise some funds to help those wonderful charities this year help those in need.
4: Wow. And I know it's really tough at the moment, the economy and everything happening. So
5: yes.
4: Yeah.
5: It really is. You know, when we speak to people from a variety of different charities, and we were at a charity event last night, making decisions about whether they buy medication or they buy food. And if it's food, do they buy food for themselves and or their children? And so there's these really incredible dilemmas, moral dilemmas, about what do you do to try and just simply survive, let alone get ahead. And so people like yourself, who have just great hearts to help other people, is so encouraging. And we've got a special thing this year. We've had it for the last 3 years. It's what's called Community Bricks. And we're asking those who can donate $50 to buy a brick, and we hope to sell 1,000 bricks, which will give us $50,000 to then distribute it amongst the charities. And we hope that there are people who can make the sacrifice and who can provide those funds. We've got a lot of businesses who bought many bricks, but I have a simple philosophy. Over 2 million people in Western Sydney, if we can find 1,000 people who could buy one brick each, then that will help our brothers and sisters. Just that extra meal, that smile, those extra clothes, all of those things that help them in their journey of life.
4: Wow. Now, there's a function happening to support this this actual event, and I believe it's happening in Blacktown. Do you want to share a bit about
5: Yeah, by all means. Thank you, Ainsley. Yes, Blacktown Workers Lifestyle Club have been absolutely incredible over the last 3 years to try and help provide an environment where we can bring people together to hear the stories of the Salvation Army. You know, last year, Bill Cruz, you know, Kids West, all of these providing invaluable resources to help. And so we hope to have between 300 and 350 people who will hear the stories of people, of just the amazing work that these organisations are doing to try and just make sure, not be in front of our people, not behind them, but beside them, holding their hand and helping them through these really treacherous parts of their life.
4: Wow. Now, you've raising funds for Salvation Army, Westmead Medical Research, but yes, also Mercy Works.
5: Yes.
4: Share a bit about, I think most people are familiar with Salvation Army. What is Mercy Works all about?
5: Mercy Works is an umbrella for the Sisters of Mercy nuns who have taken on a very important role to help adolescents in Western Sydney. And they're an amazing organisation. They've been around for hundreds of years, and they really, you know, as William Booth says, roll up their sleeves to help those, particularly adolescents, who are lost, vulnerable, and to try and give them some wonderful warmth from their hearts and also practical things for them to do to try and get back onto, well, this is my words, the straight and narrow, to try and help them during these really confusing and difficult times in their lives. So the Sisters of Mercy, the nuns, they're really rolling their sleeves up, so to speak, to provide resources at every level to help them in their journey and helping people, which is a real important objective of the Mercy Works.
4: Wow. Now, just to recap all of this again, Jim, as I said, what do people have to do? How do they get involved? And where do they jump on? Is there a website, or how do they actually donate this tool?
5: Thank you, Ainsley. Well, there's two ways. I'm going to ask you, if you'd be so kind, I can send you a document. It's got a QR code. If they could get their credit card out, go to our radio station, and that's yours, and just click on it and make the payment for $50 for a brick. That would be absolutely wonderful. They can ring me. I'm happy to give them my number and see how we can help them. 0418 467 057, and I'd be delighted to try and help any way in which we can together raise much needed funds to help these three charities this year.
4: Excellent. Is there a date set already for the function at Blacktown Workers Lifestyle that they can also support?
5: Yes, absolutely they can. They can ring me on my number. It's on the 20th of May, 12 o'clock till 2, at Blacktown Workers Lifestyle Club in Campbell Parade, Blacktown. And they have, the club itself has been absolutely amazing, like a lot of other people. It's incredible the spirit and the sacrifice that they make. We have to make it this luncheon with the people in attendance and other organisations between $150,000 and $200,000.
4: Wow, definitely a great cause.
5: Thank you, Ainsley. And can I thank you again, because we can't do our work alone. 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And we are very grateful, honestly. I've seen the growth of our radio station over the last 10 years in particular has been absolutely instrumental. I know a lot of people have been involved, but your leadership and your board is second to none, and I want to congratulate you publicly on that.
4: Excellent. Thank you so much, Dr. Jim, and great having you back here at Alive 90.5 as well.
5: 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I'll give Ainsley a QR code. 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
4: Thank you. Thank you, Dr. Jim.
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0: 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This is your sound, your community. And of course, it is now that time to get Aaron James on the line just to talk a little bit about his music. We've also got his track entitled Sun-Kissed Lips that we will be airing in a couple of minutes. Here we go. Let's give him a ring, shall we? Once again, you are tuned into Alive 90.5 FM. This is your sound, your community. So don't touch that dial.
1: Good morning.
0: Good morning, Aaron. How are ya?
1: I'm doing fantastic. So nice, chilly, what's it, May?
0: Yeah,
1: May. Saturday morning.
0: Fantastic. Where are you right now?
1: I am in the lovely Erin Affair Shopping Centre on the Central Coast.
0: Lovely, lovely. Well, I'm glad to hear the weather is really good up there. It is also here in Balcombe Hills as well. It's nice and sunny. So, you know, we're going to have a great time.
1: Good. That's what we want.
0: Yep.
1: Pre-Mother's Day.
0: That's it. Pre-Mother's Day. Fantastic. Well, I'll give the listeners a little bit of a background before we kick off with the interview. So you're an accomplished musician and you've been involved in a growing plethora of projects over the years. Also recognized as one of the Central Coast's most versatile and promising indie talents. And after your work with punk rock band Short Notice, you've also expanded your reach in pop rock outfits entitled Paper Wolves and playing on national TV, touring and supporting established groups such as Thirsty Merc and Smash Mouth. That is an awesome, awesome resume.
1: Yeah, all a little bit of fun there in my golden years.
0: Fantastic. Well, more to come, I'm very sure.
1: Definitely.
0: Cool. So I want to just touch on a little bit about the music. It seems like you've moved through a couple of genres. So which parts of your original music have stayed constant throughout those changes?
1: Right. The parts that stayed close and true are the parts that you kind of inbuilt when you're a teenager, right? When that music imprints when you're a teenager, you can't escape that. That creates nostalgia. So there's always going to be a little bit of that pop punk resonance throughout the songs. But as it's morphed through, as I've kind of become, I guess you could say, more wise to the world, and the acoustic folk side is definitely prominent. But I still can't escape that lovely little pop punk elements that you'll pick up with a bit of electric guitar and chord progressions throughout the songs.
0: Yeah, fantastic. Well, and we've got your track entitled Sun-Kissed Lips lined up in the mix for our listeners. Tell us a little bit more about, I guess, what prompted the track and or the inspirations behind it.
1: Yeah, definitely. So Sun-Kissed Lips pretty much encaptures the mindset of you get used to mediocre and you accept that things just happen. Mm. So you go, okay, well, maybe it's just, things are going bad, but it's okay because at least my coffee was nice this morning. So you're just looking at silver lining moments. This captures either a conversation with a significant other or a person you just met who's changing your mindset perspective, going, it's not about just waiting and looking for those little moments. It's about creating them and living in the now. So as you navigate through the verses, you'll see that the protagonist and it inspires the narrator to live in the moment and to be a bit daring and be spontaneous. And that's kind of the vibe of the song.
0: Fantastic. A wise message behind it too. I absolutely love it. And you've also opened or worked with bands like Thirsty Merc and Smash Mouth. Tell us, what was that like?
1: Well, great experience, because you always kind of go, what happens in the background when these big artists do their thing? And it's actually quite humbling to see that They're real people too. So yes, they have that great energy and you respect them from that musician side, but they've actually got families and lives and all these kind of things in the background. But that presence on the stage, it's just amazing when you're there backstage or in that moment with them, that you can share that piece of energy.
0: Oh, fantastic. And with regard to songwriting, tell us a little bit about what the process is like. Do you kind of like lay down the music first, then the lyrics, or how does it work? Or are you someone that kind of like works at 4 a.m. the best, or, you know, those kinds of moments where I'm hearing like, oh, you know what? I've got an idea right now. I'm going to write this on like a piece of serviette and then I'll just run into the studio. You hear of all these things. How does that work for you?
1: That's it. And like, it's like the million-dollar question with no answer, right? Like, how long's a piece of string? It's it's so specific and anchored in that artist's chemistry, but it works all different ways. So I could have a melody or a lyric idea, and it might be scripted down or a voice memo in the phone, and it could take 2 to 3 years for that to go anywhere. Or I could be in the car after a long day at work and suddenly have to pull over because I have to hum a tune and record it, and then I'll smash that track out that night. Like, it's so bizarre.
0: Oh, that is amazing. Would there any dream collab? Are there any musicians or artists you'd love to collaborate with in the future?
1: Oh, definitely. There's a bunch of really good established Australian artists in the indie folk scene. So the likes of Ziggy Alberts and Hein Cooper, Gordian, Kim Churchill. They're all amazing artists in their genre and are here in Australia. So I'm like, oh, if I could get my dream collab, I'll be with those guys.
0: Well, hopefully those guys are listening.
1: Yeah, fingers crossed.
0: Fingers crossed. Any updates on gigs that are upcoming?
1: Yeah, I actually got a special Mother's Day gig happening at the entrance on the Central Coast tomorrow. So that's pretty exciting, but a bit short notice, though. But there is a EP in the works and a lovely East Coast tour to go with that in spring. So it's far away, but not too far away.
0: That's amazing. And just to wrap it up, how can our listeners find you on socials, or if your music's on online, how can we do that?
1: Easy. So you've got Instagram, it's Aaron James Music. You can go Hello Aaron James on Facebook, or just any of your streaming services. Ideally, it's there just to be available, right? But we all know that it all comes down to physical copies that make the most for indie artists. So I've actually got CDs available too. So if you send me a message, I can send you a physical CD as well.
0: Amazing. Aaron, thank you so, so much for joining us here at Alive 90.5 FM. On behalf of all of us here at the station, we wish you the very best for your gig tomorrow at the entrance.
1: Thank you. Much appreciated.
0: Yep. Yeah. Amazing. And we're going to get Sunkissed Lips now played on air. So once again, thank you so much for joining us and have an amazing day, Aaron.
1: Jeez, thank you so much.
0: Awesome. Bye-bye. 52 minutes past 9 and you are tuned into the Positive Energy Show, where your emotion controls your emotion. This is Sunkissed Lips by Aaron James. Enjoy.

0: What a voice. Sun-Kissed Lips by Aaron James, wrapping up 56 minutes of continuous feel-good music here on the second hour of the Positive Energy Show. And unfortunately, it is that time of the hour where we have to say goodbye. So this is Joe Rahman signing off.
1: Steve Cahill saying happy Mother's Day to all those mothers out there. Yeah. And have a good week.
0: Yes, happy Mother's Day. And of course, don't touch that dial. Coming up next, we've got Teenage Dream. Again, great programs, great music played all day and all night here on the nation's favorite station, Alive 90.5 FM. Nothing on You by Bruno Mars to wrap it up. 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